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liking that new one from Dayseeker. It's called Crawl Back to My Coffin right here on 92.7 WQLZ. And you're hanging out with Alexa for the late night rock sesh. Got a full night ahead with a ton of great music still on the way. We've got an artist spotlight coming up around the corner. But first, something not so new. Time to run with the devil with Van Halen.

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2: Pleasantly mild weather will give way to a very unsettled weather pattern heading into the weekend. Tonight, mostly clear and cool with lows around 45. And for Thursday, lots of sunshine during the day, but then expect scattered showers and storms later in the evening with highs in the mid-70s. With your News Channel 20 Storm Team forecast, I'm Chief Meteorologist Cheryl Lemke.
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There's Architects with Broken Mirror on 92.7 WQLZ, and apparently the title was a little too accurate for Ryan because he came home from the show last night with a broken mirror that, quote-unquote, someone broke here at the station, signed by the band. Sounds like it was all around an amazing time. I'm trying not to be too jealous. He always ends up with the coolest experiences when he goes to shows. Anyways, up next, it's time for our artist spotlight. Tonight, we're taking a look at Solois and the new track, World on Fire. Your artist spotlight's brought to you by WDS and AFC Industries Company, and we love them for that. 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

There's Ice Nine Kills newest, Twisting the Knife on 92.7 WQLZ, featuring McKenna Grace. And I want to hear what you thought about our artist spotlight. I played just a bit earlier Solois with the new one called World on Fire over at the Text Club, 217-629-8200. Did it go hard for you? Send in your thoughts to me right now. And a quick heads up, the artist spotlight now airs at some different times during the day. With me, it stays the same at 7:30, but you can catch it at 10:30 in the morning or 2:30 in the afternoon. Just wanted to sneak that in there and let you know about the change now that the Free Beer and Hot Wings morning show is back. And it's time for us to get right back into the tunes with Nirvana. Here's Breed on WQLZ.

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1: Congratulations going out to From Ashes to New, scoring their first ever number one at rock radio with a new track called Drag Me. It is on the band's new album called Reflections that came out on April 17th. Bring Me the Horizon frontman Ollie Sykes was hit in the head during the band's sold-out show in St. Louis this past Monday while performing the song Happy Song. 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Ollie later shared on social media that he suffered a mild concussion, but he finished the set that night and said that the swelling is going down. 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

Kerosene is the newest from The Warning on 92.7 WQLZ. We are getting seriously excited for the WQLZ band battle. If you've got a band, this is definitely for you. 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So get on it. You might just be somebody's hero.

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3: Pleasantly mild weather will give way to a very unsettled weather pattern heading into the weekend. Tonight, mostly clear and cool with lows around 45. And for Thursday, lots of sunshine during the day, but then expect scattered showers and storms later in the evening with highs in the mid-70s. With your News Channel 20 Storm Team forecast, I'm Chief Meteorologist Cheryl Lemke.
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New Sublime on 92.7 WQLZ with Until the Sun Explodes. You voted that one in from 9 o'clock, new a few weeks back. And I'm going to need your help here in a few minutes. I've got three heavy hitters coming up, and they go in totally different directions. I want your thoughts on whether they stay in WQLZ rotation or get the boot. So make sure you're ready to weigh in. Until then, we're going to rage with People of the Sun.

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always loved seeing a band I used to jam to in high school show up on 9 o'clock new. That was Drop Dead Gorgeous opening things up on 92.7 WQLZ with their Dark Love song, Cyanide. Let me know what you're feeling about all three tracks I'm about to throw at you at 217-629-8200. We've got three very different themes in this set, but I need to know what stays in rotation. That first one dives into a toxic attachment and emotional dependency. Love is something that pulls you in, even when it's hurting you. Up next, we've got something a little different, but just as heavy. This is Deep from Blackstone Cherry, written by guitarist Ben Wells as he reflects on him and his wife's decade-long struggle with infertility, one of the darkest chapters in their lives. You can also check out the music video right now at WQLZ.com with support tied in alongside SANS, a UK charity helping bereaved families and working to save babies' lives. If you've ever been through something like that, sometimes just hearing it out loud makes a difference. We'll wrap up with Stone Horses, their track Make a Living, focused on resilience and that day-to-day grind that it takes to stay afloat when life isn't exactly easy. So I want your thoughts on all three. What hits, what sticks, what stays? Text me, 217-629-8200. And up next, here's Deep from Blackstone Cherry on WQLZ's 9 o'clock new.

to his own life, reflecting the challenge of balancing artistic passion with the need to actually make a living. Three very different songs, three very different meanings. I want to know what you think stays in rotation on WQLZ or what just doesn't quite fit. We heard from Drop Dead Gorgeous with Cyanide, Black Stone Cherry hit us with Deep, and then Stone Horses with Make a Living. 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It's tied to an important cause, so it's definitely worth checking out if you haven't yet. Let me know what you thought about all three at 217-629-8200, and meet me back tomorrow. We're going to run it back and see if your opinions shift. Stone Sour coming through on WQLZ. Come

make a living. That's Stone Horses on the 9 o'clock news. It's 92.7 WQLZ. And John Allen, the band's vocalist, says that the song has personal connection.

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4: Pleasantly mild weather will give way to a very unsettled weather pattern heading into the weekend. Tonight, mostly clear and cool with lows around 45. And for Thursday, lots of sunshine during the day, but then expect scattered showers and storms later in the evening with highs in the mid-70s. With your News Channel 20 Storm Team forecast, I'm Chief Meteorologist Cheryl Lemke.
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7 Dust with Unbreakable on 92.7 WQLZ. And yeah, they are out on tour right now, pairing up with Theory of a Dead Man as well. So let me know if you're grabbing tickets for that one. And if you're looking for a show where you don't have to stress about the price at all, check out Fivefold coming June 6th out at Weevil's Bar and Grill. They'll be back for a full set with special guests Cabretta and Enamel. No ticket required. Just show up at 6. Music kicks off at 7. 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

pretty reckless stirring things up with When I Wake Up during your late night rock sesh on 92.7 WQLZ. And we've got a new Wet Nose Wednesday star of the week to talk about. Meet Glitch, a very handsome one-year-old black and white male who came in as a stray on April 1st. Super sweet, easy on a leash, playful, and just wants somebody to love him. He's going to make a great companion for anyone looking for a new best friend heading into summer. Glitch is available for foster or adoption at Sangamon County Animal Control Monday through Friday, 10:30 to 4:15, and Saturdays, 9 to 1. The kennels are currently at capacity, and there are so many great dogs waiting for their chance at a new home. Every adoption or foster opens up space for another dog coming in every single day. So if you've been thinking about it, this is a really meaningful time to stop by and meet them. All right, let's get back to the music. Here's Korn.

has fallen away from me. It's falling away from me. Life's falling away from me.

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On Point on 92.7 WQLZ with Is It. Alexa, checking in with you during the late night rock sesh. Hoping you're having a good night out there. We're halfway through the work week, so that's something to feel good about, too. New on Q-Fest is making its debut Friday, July 24th, and we've got a lineup coming soon. We're pretty excited about this one. Keep up with the concert calendar anytime at WQLZ.com so you don't miss what's coming next. 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

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You're going to see Thunderstruck, an AC/DC tribute that is the best out there. 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
3: Pleasantly mild weather will give way to a very unsettled weather pattern heading into the weekend. Tonight, mostly clear and cool with lows around 45. And for Thursday, lots of sunshine during the day, but then expect scattered showers and storms later in the evening with highs in the mid-70s. With your News Channel 20 Storm Team forecast, I'm Chief Meteorologist Cheryl Lemke.
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Great Unknown. That's Ice Nine Kills 92.7 WQLZ. And I won't leave you in the unknown any longer. Those big names coming to the Stadium Smokehouse Bar and Grill are Sponge coming July 3rd and then Saving Abel at the end of the month on July 25th. You're going to want to catch these shows at the Stadium Smokehouse Bar and Grill. It's a great vibe, solid venue, great food, and just an all-around epic time.

Papa Roach's newest called Wake Up Calling here on 92.7 WQLZ. Had Ryan listening to some classic Papa Roach earlier in the office. Always been partial to the track Binge off of the Infest album from 2000. Just can't go wrong with that era. And I was looking at that broken mirror as well that he got signed from Architects. And guys, he keeps saying that quote unquote someone broke the mirror. And I know y'all think it's me. I know you guys do. You know, the woman's stigma with driving, but I'm just going to throw it out there that I did not do that. That's all I'm saying. Let's keep it moving. Here's Limp Bizkit's Nookie. Turn it up.

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2: 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Make
3: mild weather will give way to a very unsettled weather pattern heading into the weekend. Tonight, mostly clear and cool with lows around 45. And for Thursday, lots of sunshine during the day, but then expect scattered showers and storms later in the evening with highs in the mid-70s. With your News Channel 20 Storm Team forecast, I'm Chief Meteorologist Cheryl Lemke.
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Autumn Kings. 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

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That's Shinedown coming to Springfield on August 23rd, 92.7 WQLZ. They're going to have openers from Ashes to New also on the bill. 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

We are definitely all in now with Dogstar. It's 92.7 WQLZ, but guys, I'm pulling out. That's what he said, right? Anyway, I'm going to skip out of here, leave it with a banger from Soundgarden. 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
1: 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A new Guinness World Record for the oldest working bus driver?
2: Oh, no.
3: Oh, man, that's what I want. Is Methuselah behind the wheel.
1: See what you think of this.
4: One man from Wichita Falls, Texas, has a unique distinction. He's known as the world's oldest bus driver. At 95 years old, he's been behind the wheels for nearly 30 years. Braille Brown spoke with him about
1: he's 94 and been doing it for 30 years, which tells me, I wonder if it was like, well, I'm retired now. Let me get a side gig.
3: Probably. Yeah.
2: Start cruising around. 30 years.
4: Why he enjoys his job.
5: Dozens of City of Wichita Falls buses driving around to safely get the community from point A to point B. Chances are you'll meet someone special. Someone special like the oldest bus driver in the world.
6: Hello?
7: Hello?
8: He looks really good.
2: Yeah, he doesn't look bad at all.
1: He looks like he's maybe 78 or 82, somewhere in that window.
3: Yeah, 78. Somewhere between 78 and 82.
1: Yeah. I'm really good at this.
3: You are.
6: Mr. Raymond.
5: 95-year-old Raymond Hager surely knows his way around town.
9: Man, show me an old person that doesn't have a Band-Aid on their arm for their blood pressure. Yeah. About how to bleed out yesterday.
1: Oh, my God.
9: Yeah, dang.
3: Yeah, always with a Band-Aid.
9: Keeping Band-Aid in business.
6: I work city every 27 years in March of next year.
5: For majority of his life, Raymond has had his hands on the gears.
6: I just don't get tired of driving. I can't hear why. But I get more tired at homes than I do driving. Honestly, you know, if I get 4 or 5 hours sleep or night, then I'm ready.
9: Please don't fall asleep at the wheel.
3: Yeah, but I know what he's saying, though. If I sit on my couch, I'm probably going to doze off. You give me something to do, I'm awake.
2: Plus, but imagine if he says, but it's getting close. I'm getting more and more tired behind the wheel every day.
1: The good thing is, you know, every time you drive through a farmer's market, it wakes you up. Good burst of adrenaline.
3: Yeah.
1: Right? Sometimes he's driving down the street. There's a hobo stuck through the window, ass sticking out the front. I feel so awake when I'm hearing you scream in my face.
3: Honestly, it's great. They usually have those bike carriers up front. That's a perfect place to catch people.
5: Before becoming a bus driver, he was a crop dusting farmer.
6: I've been outdoors so much, hated to be inside.
5: And what keeps him going? Some could say it's his positive attitude.
6: I don't know that I ever just dreaded going to work. You know, for the most part, I've liked it. Just, of course, there have been off days, bad days. For the people, mostly, you know, there's a few hard heads like me. You know, I have to get something across to them. But it's been a good experience.
5: Previously, as a farmer, he was used to working alone.
6: At the end of the day, I could see what I'd done.
5: Becoming social was a bit of a challenge for him. Thankfully, he overcame.
6: Here.
9: Get on my bus and shut up.
1: Yeah. Be more like crops.
9: Yeah.
1: Sit there like a tater.
6: I'm just driving the bus. I don't know what I got. At the end of the day, what have I done? Everything looks the same. You know? So my wife, she brought up. They said, well, let's look at the people you have. You get to work, or maybe you don't have a car at all.
5: With each ride, safety is his number one concern.
6: You just can't be too careful. Because if you don't, something's going to reach out and get you.
5: And earlier this week, he was recognized by the city for his contribution to city transportation.
1: Giving him a piece of paper with the smallest print they could find.
9: That man cannot read that.
1: There's not enough phone flashlights in the world to turn on to see that thing.
3: No, that's a tiny proclamation.
5: He says it was an unforgettable moment.
6: I guess it's kind of like a dream for me right now. You know, like yesterday, my grandson for dad. He said, well, Papa, are you still on cloud nine? I said, Kyle, it's like I had a good dream.
9: Kyle.
6: It's hard for me to soak in yet.
1: Well, that guy's a delight.
9: I love him.
1: I mean, if I can get to be 95 and have that good of an attitude and be that happy in my life, that's a victory for anybody, man.
3: I could honestly see myself doing something like that in retirement. Driving a bus or like a school bus.
1: How makes you think it started? Because his wife was like, I don't know if I can need you home all day after he retired.
3: Probably.
1: Like she pressured him.
3: I think I'm going to hang up farming. Do it now.
1: I know when my dad retired, he was like 58, I think. My mom, I go, you excited to have dad home? And she's like, well, yeah, mostly.
2: Yeah. Is that the meanest thing your mom's ever said?
1: Yeah. And she was just being honest. And dad's like, yeah, I don't know that I'm going to want to spend every waking minute with her either. And neither of them meant that badly. No, but they had both been fairly independent of each other from 8 until 4 every day for 38 years.
3: Yeah.
1: The big change.
3: Mm-hmm. Yeah.
1: You know, they've found ways to now they're, you know, attached to the hip, so to speak, because they only have 3 hips between them.
9: Right.
1: So more on the way. It is the Free Beer and Hot Wings Show.

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1: 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TikTok, Instagram, Facebook at FBHW Show. Hey, you guys want to learn some slang from the Victorian area?
2: More than anything.
3: Yeah.
1: You want to see if you can guess what these slang terms mean?
4: Sure.
1: Oh, we're going back to the Victorian era.
5: This, I think, would have been the worst time to live in.
1: Oh, yeah. Everybody stunk, wore too much clothes.
5: It looks awful.
1: You either rich and stuffy and wearing clothes that make you unhappy or ridiculously poor. Oh, it's the same as now. Never mind.
2: I really like the houses, though. They're pretty cool.
5: The houses are nice, but the clothes are the worst.
4: The decor is awful. Yeah. There's way too many draperies.
2: Mm-hmm. I feel like if my family would have, like, traded me into whatever family, you know, like how they did for marriages, then, like, let me trade this child for this child and blah,
1: oh,
2: blah, blah.
1: Yeah.
2: I would hope they'd trade me into, like, a little countryside one of whatever this movie is making you picture.
1: Tomboy tendencies. You might have been in a medicine wagon going town to town screaming at strangers when they threw cold buckets of water on you.
2: Yeah. I think that it was crazy.
1: Come and see the boyish girl.
2: Yeah.
4: Look at the Amazon.
5: Yeah, but if there's a movie or a TV show that's based in this time, there is zero chance I'm watching it.
2: What?
5: No desire.
1: So Bridgerton was out?
5: Bridgerton was out.
4: Mm. Yeah.
3: I'm that way with, like, medieval times, so I feel you, Steve.
2: Mm-hmm. Yeah, that seems like a time where walls were made of dirt, and you know what? I don't have any interest in that. No thanks.
1: I mean, some of them certainly were.
4: Yeah.
3: Just keep your hear ye ass away from me.
4: Everything before the 1920s is useless.
1: What?
4: Yeah. Because then we started at least getting Art Deco, and some of that was cool.
3: Yeah.
4: But before that, like, ornate for the sake of being ornate. Curved legs on everything. Too many spires.
5: I don't want anything.
1: So this is just about architecture. It's not about anyone's. This is all we're talking about
4: now. Also very dirty.
1: Okay.
5: Yeah.
4: Very,
5: if you got to use an animal for transportation, I'm out.
4: Yeah.
1: Well, let's talk Victorian slang. Okay. Maybe you like the slang better.
5: All right.
1: Sounds like you all have a case of the morbs.
2: Yeah, because wait, if you had to take a horse everywhere you went, think about it. It's not like a flat tire. You know, you get a flat tire, you can change it potentially. Mm-hmm. Right now, I call AAA or whatever it is. You get a broken leg on a horse, don't you have to shoot it? And now you're just what? Stuck?
5: Yeah.
1: Yeah.
5: There's no AAA for horses.
2: No.
1: No.
2: Do you think they would intentionally attach like bikes or something to the side just in case? You know, like, hey, what if I got a ride home?
1: If they had a bike, why wouldn't they ride the bike?
2: Well, I feel like horses would, you could carry more, but that way with a bike, you could be your own messenger if your horse broke.
1: Why didn't they just put four wheels on the horse?
2: I don't know. Why aren't rollerblades
1: use it like
2: electric?
1: A Trojan horse?
5: No. Wheels weren't invented yet, Free Beer. Come on.
4: Yeah, that.
2: Well, no, they're carrying a cart that's got a wheel that turns, so wheels were there. But it's okay.
5: I think our timeline might be a little messed up.
1: Yeah. Oh, yeah. Yeah. So, wait, in your mind, Maitland, when was the Victorian era?
3: Like the 1800s.
1: Okay, that makes you agree?
4: Yeah, late 1800s.
1: Kelly?
2: 1700s, 1800s.
1: Mm-hmm. See?
5: Yeah.
1: Okay, I just wanted to make sure because you said that timeline thing, and I thought, what if somebody thinks it's the 60s?
5: You know. Like the 1960s?
1: Yeah.
5: Okay.
1: It could happen. All right. What is got the morbs? What does that mean? How would it be used?
2: Like you got the ick?
5: Got the morbs?
3: I don't know. You've been using it a couple times.
4: Maybe you're depressed.
2: Are you scared?
5: Is morbs short for morbid?
4: Morbid is where that's where my mind is going as well.
1: That was a random wave of sadness that hit them for no reason. Depression. Don't know what's going on today, but I got a case of the morbs, they would say.
4: I was dead on.
1: You were. It says the example they used, I've got the morbs today. Nothing actually happened. I'm just weirdly emotional about my coffee being cold.
4: Okay. Mm-hmm. All right. Might bring that one back. I like that. Got the morbs.
1: What about doing the bear?
5: Oh, yeah.
4: Oh, boy.
2: Like maybe facing what's hard in life?
1: That would make more sense than what it actually is.
2: Okay.
5: Having sex with a bear?
4: Yeah.
1: It's not, I mean, I could see why you'd think that.
3: Laying flat on the ground on your stomach with your arms out like those bear rugs.
1: Oh, you're just like planking?
3: Yeah.
1: This was Victorian TikTok. What did you do? All these kids doing the bear. It is PDA heavy flirting.
4: Oh.
1: I like going out with Annette and Steve, but man, when they get to doing the bear, go make a baby on your own time. These two in the cafe were fully doing the bear while the rest of us tried to eat.
5: I just feel like they didn't do that in Victorian era.
1: Well, I mean, that could have been like him seductively touching her wrist or taking a gawk at her ankle.
5: It's true.
1: You know, all things relative.
4: Well, I think depending on what your status was, though, I mean, I've seen the

0: Maybe. I think you would enjoy a good mafficking. What does that mean? Anybody got an idea?
1: Like a wild night?
0: Kind of.
2: Of?
3: Math.
2: Chewing.
0: No, it's math. F's, not T-H.
3: Oh, math. F. Oh, math.
0: Okay. Nobody would mafficking.
3: I don't know.
0: Stupid.
1: Sounds like you have a lisp. When words do that to my brain, yes. It tickles a weird part of me.
3: Yeah.
0: Around 1900, the word mafficking came from huge street celebrations where people would pour outside to the streets to cheer, sing, and turn the whole place into a big party.
4: Oh, that's probably Kelly with a two-block shutdown.
1: Hell yeah. Love me a two-block shutdown.
0: You are definitely who I was thinking of that would enjoy a good mafficking. Ooh, the Yankees might win the World Series. Let's go mafic.
1: What are you doing on
4: Maitland
1: Saturday?
4: Would be out at a mafficking.
0: Absolutely.
4: Too,
0: mm-hmm.
4: Yeah.
2: A good hootenanny.
0: Mm-hmm. More next. It is the Free Beer and Hot Wing Show. 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
1: 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You want to see if you can guess what these slang terms mean?
2: Sure.
1: What's a chuckaboo?
3: That's your lover, for sure.
2: Yeah.
4: When you throw them.
2: It kind of sounds like it would be, yeah.
3: But like your...
1: It's not a lover, but it is a relationship. Lover.
2: Chuckaboo.
4: Oh, it's your side piece?
1: No.
2: Your best friend.
1: That's it. Your best friend. In Victorian times, a sweet little nickname for a close friend was a chuckaboo.
3: That is adorable.
1: It was the Victorian equivalent of calling your best friend babe, like for ladies. Like, oh, hey, babe.
3: Chuckaboo.
1: My beloved chuckaboo, under an Instagram photo of you and your friend eating pies or whatever.
2: Probably doing some pie eating for sure.
1: Afternoonified.
4: Noonified or nudified?
1: Afternoonified.
4: Okay, that's a nap in the afternoon.
1: That would make sense. No. It's kind of the opposite of that.
3: Oh. Like, is it when you get the zoomies around 4?
1: No. Does that happen to you?
3: Yeah, I thought everybody gets like the
1: you get the zoomies?
3: You get like the 2 o'clock sleepies and the four o'clock
1: you just,
3: zoomies.
1: Like, you start running tail around the room, jump into the couch and yell parkour.
3: I start doing projects.
2: I only get the 2 o'clock sleepies.
3: Yeah,
1: right. I never recover in time for the afternoonifying. Victorian society used afternoonified to describe someone who looked polished and well put together. The kind of person who seemed ready for a fancy visit or important tea. In the middle of the afternoon.
2: Okay, that guy looks afternoonified.
1: You wore matching socks today. Very afternoonified of you.
3: Oh.
2: Ah, okay. All right. Just put together, ready for a time.
5: It's looking dignified in the afternoon.
2: Looking good.
1: Mm. If someone described you performing a task with a lick and a promise, what were they implying?
4: A lick and a promise? Is that like you're just taking a shot at it, but you don't really know what you're doing, like a wing and a prayer type thing?
1: Kind of. Hmm. Kind of that.
2: I mean, that's kind of what I was thinking.
1: It's more half-assed.
3: Okay.
1: It's more of that.
2: Oh, okay.
1: Like, if you did something on a lick and a promise, it means you did it quickly and you didn't care how well you did it, but you do have intentions of going back and doing better later.
4: Oh, so like every project.
2: Carnival worker.
4: Well, every project I do at my house.
1: Yeah.
4: I'm going to come back and straighten this up a little bit later, but this is good enough for now.
2: That'll be good enough for now.
1: They said the modern example would be, I really gave my room a lick and a promise before my Zoom call. I'll finish later.
2: Okay, so that, yeah, the equivalent of shoving everything into closets and pretending it's done.
1: Lick and a promise, like looking up at your lady in the eyes and saying, I'll do better next time.
2: Mm-hmm. Yeah.
1: Yeah, my jaw hurts.
2: Good enough for now. We'll do better next
1: time. Gave you a lick and a promise.
2: Yeah.
1: I know it was half-assed. I'll do more later.
2: Mm-hmm.
1: Whatever.
2: Yeah.
1: All right, this next one.
2: And that was my promise.
1: Arfarfanarf.
4: Arfarfanarf.
2: Arfarfanarf.
1: Let me spell this for you.
4: Arfarfanarf.
1: Because when I saw that I had to say this, I thought, oh boy, this is going to be bad. A-R-F-A-R-F-A-N, apostrophe A-R-F.
4: You can't apostrophe an A-R-F.
1: Why not?
4: You can only apostrophe an S or a T.
1: Tell that to the O'Donnells, Steve.
6: Who are the O'Donnells?
1: Anyone who apostrophizes the O apostrophe.
3: Yeah, say that Donald to O'Reilly, the sign that's literally right behind you.
1: Yeah. Mr. Doesn't know it.
3: And in front of you.
1: Damn thing about apostrophes. You even apostrophe, bro?
4: I was thinking at the end of the word.
1: Yeah, I know what you were thinking. Wow, you were thinking, hey, everyone, let me tell the world I'm dumb.
3: Yeah, they like it. They can front or back.
4: They can.
1: Yeah.
3: Freaks.
1: Yeah, don't get you. And don't leave out Lil. Jerk.
3: Oh, yeah.
4: Or like,
1: yeah.
4: Oh, man, I'm an idiot.
3: Or M. Got him.
1: Yeah, like rock and roll.
5: We're like,
1: alerty. I know.
4: That one's left out.
1: A good apostrophe would be Steve's a Lil dumb. You've got little hands.
4: You know, the amount of people that ask me to see my hand size when I'm at an event.
1: Didn't see that coming, did we? Arfarfanarf. What is some... Well, how would someone be described?
3: Is it Arfarfanarf?
1: A lot of times when we do Vlan, people think Kelly's are Farfanarf.
3: A little drunk.
2: Oh, drunk.
1: Not bombed, but a little drunk. Okay. That's what it is. Nailed it.
3: Apostrophe for the win.
4: Is there any explanation as to where that came from?
1: It says
4: no context.
1: This wonderfully odd looking word was Victorian slang for a man who'd had more than a few drinks. It came from the idea of someone knocking back several half pints, slowly losing their balance and their dignity. The name itself feels like something you could only pronounce after a couple of rounds. He wasn't drunk, but he was definitely Arfanarf.
2: Quite a few drinks where you're stumbling around. That's drunk.
3: Mm-hmm. Yeah.
4: And a few pints.
2: But man, what a different time. If that was just, that was their version of buzzed, is like you're running into walls.
4: I like how
2: my
4: Kelly,
2: God.
4: Kelly is the closest we can get to a buzzed man.
1: Well, that wasn't my intention in there, but I...
3: You know what? Thank you for that. I do feel like that came from somebody asking, like, Steve, are you okay? And then being like, arf, arf, arf.
2: Arf, arf,
3: and they're
2: arf,
3: like,
2: arf.
3: Yeah, Steve's fine. He's arf, arf, arf.
1: I think you're right.
3: And then it just caught on, like, you know, wildfire rumors and however that happened in the Victorian area.
4: like, how do you spell that? Arf, arf, apostrophe. Arf.
1: More on the way. It is the Free Beer and Hot Wings Show. 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
1: Free Beer, Hot Wing, Steve, Kelly, and Maitland. Hey, you guys want to learn some slang from the Victorian area?
2: More than anything.
3: Yeah.
1: Maitland, would you be offended if I described you as a real whooper-ups in the Victorian era?
4: Whooper-ups?
1: Whooper-ups. W-H-O-O-P-E-R-U-P-S.
3: Is that just like somebody who like confidently makes mistakes?
1: No, is that how you would describe
3: yourself? Yeah, because it's like, whoops, but at least I'm still up.
1: Trending upward.
2: It kind of sounds like a one-upper, like the actual word.
3: Oh, yeah, then I'd be offended.
4: It sounds like a party animal.
2: What about a slut?
5: Whooper-up?
1: Nope.
5: What about a slut?
1: Whooper-ups is not a Victorian Maitland slut. No, a whooper-ups is, it might be used like this. Oh, yeah, the whole karaoke place was packed with whooper-ups. They grabbed the mic and they acted like they were headlining Coachella.
3: Oh, woo girls.
1: Nope. Kinda. People who can't sing and you're even scared if they start to hum.
4: Oh.
2: Yeah.
1: What is a sauce box?
4: Oh.
2: Well.
4: Oh, man.
3: I got one.
4: The person that you're happy you swipe right on.
1: The sauce box is the mouth.
4: Oh my gosh.
6: It is.
1: Hey, stop talk. Shut your sauce box and start pulling up your dress. That's an example.
4: I like sauce box. That's a
3: too.
4: Great one.
1: It's the perfect mix.
4: That's like
1: of
4: pie hole, but older.
1: A sauce box. Church bell. Someone who talks nonstop but never really says anything. Ding, ding,
4: oh,
1: ding, ding, ding,
4: constant
1: ding.
4: Constant ringing.
1: Free beer is a real church bell. And people wish he would shut his sauce box.
4: Yeah.
1: Pumblechook.
3: Ooh, Pumblechook.
6: Is that an AC/DC song?
1: Tell me.
5: Pumblechook.
1: Tommy's a bit of a Pumblechook.
3: Oh, somebody who can't figure out a Rubik's Cube.
1: That's it.
4: Okay.
1: People who don't understand three-dimensional items.
7: That was not cool. I'm trying my best.
6: You are, man.
1: The Pumblechook is the person who does something simple and then wants a big award for it.
6: That's so me.
7: Give me a gold star. I want that participation trophy.
4: I put it in the garbage can.
1: The next Victorian slang phrase, not up to dick.
4: Oh, man. Mm. Lots of women I've dated. Not tonight.
1: I'm not sure where this one comes from, but it would be like a text from Maitland to Kelly. Hey, Kelly, I don't know if you went out and had a good time last night, but if you feel all right, we're going to go to brunch. And Kelly would say, no brunch for me. I'm really not up to dick this morning. It just meant you're feeling unwell.
3: All right. Oh, yeah. You're not willing to be erect.
2: Yes.
1: They don't say where this came from. They say it. They do make the point that it is not remotely scandalous. So it didn't have the connotation that.
2: Yeah, because that didn't change. Like that word didn't change until like the 50s, right?
1: Yeah.
2: Or 40s or something, we learned that.
6: Yeah, because when your dad was a little dick, that was not scandalous at all.
1: He didn't dream he'd ever be a big dick.
6: No.
1: I mean, he thought he'd grow up, but not like grow up and shrink and grow up and shrink and grow up and shrink.
4: I mean, when you're not accomplishing anything, you could say, I'm just dicking around, I guess.
1: Yeah. Mm-hmm. Bang up to the elephant. That was the way to say something is absolutely perfect. Oh, these cinnamon rolls. Bang up to the elephant. Seems stupid. Nanty narking.
2: Oh, that's telling on somebody.
1: That is a phrase for a night filled with laughter, stories, and kind of fun you only realize you needed once it's over. Oh, man. Group therapy on the balcony last night. Straight up nanny narking.
4: Nanny narking. That's.
6: All right. We got to bring some of these back.
2: Nanny narking.
1: Damfino.
4: Damfino?
1: That's a squished up version of damned if I know. What's even happening here? Damfino?
4: Oh.
1: That one's great.
2: I love that.
4: Damfino.
1: Mm-hmm. A gal sneaker. A gal sneaker was a term for a man whose entire personality revolved around chasing women. There's a couple more. And the one I'm not sure I can say.
2: Do it.
6: Yeah, just say it. We'll determine.
1: Humble come stumble.
6: Humble come stumble.
1: Yeah.
4: Humble come stumble.
1: You want iced coffee extra cold? No sugar? Humble come stumble. It meant no problem.
4: Okay. That's a very cumbersome way to say that. That
6: is cumbersome.
3: It is.
6: Cumbersome.
4: Yeah.
1: Do you like a giggle mug?
4: When you're wearing your cummerbund.
2: Hell yeah.
4: I'm sorry, the what?
1: A giggle mug?
4: A giggle mug.
1: Can't stop smiling.
6: Love a giggle mug.
1: More on the way. It is the Free Beer and Hot Wing Show. 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
1: 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I love sleeping with the windows open. We have the windows open in the coldest nights of the winter.
2: Mm-hmm.
1: And the only time we don't have them open is when it gets so warm that it's warmer than the air conditioning. But right now it's that time where some of the nights you go to bed and it's nice and cool, then it wakes up kind of like wet, and then you realize you have sweat the bed, but you don't realize it until you get up in the middle of the night to go to the bathroom, and then you come back and it's wet and freezing because you left a fan blowing on it. Ugh. I'm not sure I'll ever be warm today.
3: That's disgusting.
1: Yeah, it is. Mm-hmm. It is. And then you have to lay in your own wet.
2: Well, and then we also had insane weather in the middle of the night last night, and yeah, woke me up. And if you had your windows open like I did, it was so humid in the room.
1: It's like I slept in a kitchen washcloth last night.
2: Ew, a damn one.
4: Oh, yeah, that's so disgusting.
1: Smelled like yesterday's broccoli.
3: Yeah, what a description.
4: Yeah.
2: Good morning, I'm Kelly, and in the saga of how and where will I trip and fall next, we can add my stairs to the list.
4: God.
2: Oh, no.
4: What is wrong with you?
2: A lot of things. We're going to narrow it down to this one specific here. Right now, Howings.
4: Okay, all right.
2: I was going to bed last night, and you know, it was supper club night, sad supper, summer supper, whatever we're going to end up calling it this season. And I had a couple glasses of wine, but not falling down the stairs kind of wine, but more like pouring an entire cup of hot tea so I could go to bed with a little wine and food in my belly and top it off with a little hot tea on top. Mm. I was just in like a chill time to sleep mood. And then I missed some steps and I tumbled a couple, and then there was so much tea everywhere. And I was all over the stairs. And so my roommate immediately, you know, it's like, got the towel, let's do this.
1: Yeah.
2: And we start cleaning it up, and then I stood up and she goes, oh my God, it's all over you. And everything was just so damp. I guess I just exited out of my brain. And then I looked down. The entire sleeping shirt I had on had a massive stain on it.
5: Oh, no.
2: And I was like, now I'm sticky. This is weird. Anyway, I'm okay, though. And I only fell on the same knee that I fell on concrete the other day.
4: Oh, that's good. Yeah.
1: that's kind of good.
4: You still have one good leg.
2: Yeah. It started to feel better yesterday. So nothing like making it worse again.
1: Are you reaching that age where have you realized you're fragile now?
2: Yes, in a way that I haven't experienced yet, because, you know, everybody will tell you the first time you realize it is after you've had a glass of wine and it affects you for 2 days. Like, that's when you know, especially if you like to casually drink. And for me, this week alone, I took that tumble on Sunday right on a concrete where my right elbow and right knee broke my fall. And it hurt so bad. Walked it off and then walked for like 4 more hours that day. I went to a yoga class and then right after that or whatever, and it hurt so bad. So I tumbled on Saturday, went to yoga class on Sunday. It hurt so bad that I had to cancel class yesterday. And then as I was like prepping food for supper club, I was like, my elbow, dude, like hurts.
1: We're like 6 months away from Kelly saying, I think it's going to storm. You know, my elbow gets all acty-uppy.
4: Yeah.
2: It's waking me up in my sleep, too. I'm like, oop, I moved wrong. And now my elbow hurts so bad that I'm awake. I feel like a senior citizen.
3: Yeah, I think an indication that you are a senior citizen is that you just said the sentence, I took a tumble preparing for supper club.
1: Yeah.
2: After supper club with my hot tea in hand.
4: Yeah.
1: Oh, my God. When you step back from it a little bit.
2: Yeah.
4: You're 84.
3: Yeah. We're numb to the fact that you refer that you have supper club because we've heard it so much. But to anyone else listening, it might sound like you're 1,000 years old.
2: Yeah, that's true.
4: Mm-hmm.
2: But I do have my 85-year-old habits. Tea every night, for sure.
1: You're pretty much the modern-day Margaret Thatcher.
2: Thank you.
4: Mm-hmm. Wow.
1: The Iron Lady.
4: Good morning. I'm Hot Wings with a hot take.
6: Oh, hot, hot, hot, hot, hot, hot, hot, hot, hot, hot.
4: There will never be a hotter Sports Illustrated swimsuit cover than Kathy Ireland in 1989. So they should stop putting older people on it now and trying. They should just keep reusing that cover over and over again.
1: Peak years of SI's swimsuit.
4: It really was. Yeah. Yeah. The one with Rachel Hunter, Elle Macpherson, and that one might have had Kathy Ireland too. But the standalone Kathy Ireland one. was the stuff dreams were made of for boys.
1: I don't know. I think the...
4: And now, I mean, like, don't get me wrong. Tiffany Haddish looks great. And so does Hillary Duff.
5: Yeah, that but is what dreams say, are made feel, of. That's her song.
1: I was
5: going
1: to say, Hotwings, I think for a younger generation, Hillary Duff is the pinnacle of Sports Illustrated and the swimsuit edition.
4: Well,
1: she's still got it.
4: No, for a younger generation, you mean like 38-year-olds.
1: Yeah.
4: Yeah, yeah.
1: That's sure, younger I'm than sure. you.
4: Oh, younger than me, but I'm talking like, you know, today's 17-year-old doesn't care about Hillary Duff or Tiffany Haddish.
5: But they do
1: they don't care about
5: Kathy
1: Ireland.
5: They do care about Alex Earl. She's on there.
4: Yeah, oh, yeah. She looks pretty good.
1: She's doing okay. Good.
4: She's still no Kathy Ireland, though. Oh, my girl.
1: That's funny, because I was Elle McPherson, but also the other one.
4: Yeah. Oh, well, yeah. Elle McPherson and Rachel Hunter. It was those three were the tops. But I thought of it yesterday because they were talking about how they were going to reveal the cover. And I didn't even know who was going to be on it this year, but they showed a couple old covers, including the Kathy Ireland one, which is like...
1: The yellow bikini, right?
4: Yeah, 25th. That was, at that time, the 25th anniversary. And I go, oh, my God, I'm right back. I'm right back in 10th grade.
2: Yeah, she looks great.
4: Oh, my God, yeah. Those eyes. Oh, she was a babe.
1: Hot Wings is having a moment.
4: Yeah.
1: Kelly's got hot tea falling down the stairs.
4: Oh, yeah, I'm getting younger and she's getting older.
1: I'm waking up in a puddle of me.
2: Yeah, Hot Wings is throbbing and I'm throbbing. Yeah, two very different kinds, though.
1: But you're both making weird grunty sounds.
2: Yeah. Mm-hmm.
1: Checks out.
4: Yeah, that's right.
1: You know what's coming up next? For the first time since the last time, Tommy's sound effects game.
3: Oh,
4: nice. Boy.
3: It's been forever.
1: I forget. Do we need contestants? If I remember right, last time, Tommy, you had no idea what the rules were when we started. And that seems to be where I'm starting today.
7: Yeah, yeah. We're going to go over those in between the break here.
1: I said no contestants.
7: No contestants. Please, no. God.
4: Please, no. God.
1: Like it's already going great.
4: Okay.
1: That's how the way next. It is the Free Beer and Hot Wings Show.

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2: Hey, there is Tommy, and I made a game. How many sound effects can you name?
3: Wait, what's happening?

0: And if you can't name a name, well, that's pretty lame. It's Tommy's sound effects game.
1: I forgot how you said name and game.
0: Name and game. All right, so Tommy's sound effects game. I was told that the sound effects were too easy last time.
2: Wasn't it like stuff. Oink, oink, free bear, pig? Yes.
0: Yeah, well, you have to lean into it. You have to like ease into it. So this time we're doing that, but then we're going the obscure, uncharted territory.
3: Oh.
4: All right.
1: Okay. I'm into this.
0: This first sound you've probably heard before.
2: No, are we buzzing in with our name?
0: Oh, yeah. Your name rules, is man. Your buzzer. Rules. Okay. If you think you know it, just go full hog wild.
4: Okay, I'm ready to go full hog wild.
5: Can I go buck wild?
0: I'll allow it.
4: Hot wings.
0: Hot wings.
5: Steve?
4: Setting down a knife and then biting into an apple?
0: Not quite. Steve?
5: Cracking an egg?
0: It is! On a nice Saturday morning, you know, just...
5: Did I have to say on a Saturday morning?
2: Say the day. Free beer.
0: Oh, free beer.
2: Cracking open an egg on a Saturday morning.
0: Bingo!
2: Yeah, it's nice.
4: Oh, wow.
0: Sorry. Yeah, you're right. You're right.
2: Steve gets the point.
0: All right. This one you also have maybe heard before.
2: It's the sound effect game. We have to have heard it before or the game is ineffective.
0: You don't know that. We're going into the obscure this time,
2: free beer. I do know that.
4: Okay, all right.
5: Steve.
2: Free beer.
1: Day one. Kelly.
5: Is the glugging that the water cooler makes.
0: It is exactly the glugging of a water cooler. Yes, I love this
5: so
0: sound.
5: So good at this game.
0: You know how hard it was to find a good sound of a water cooler? People don't appreciate water coolers like they used to.
4: No, I actually don't.
2: Yeah, people have talked on the internet about the burden of finding a water cooler sound for decades.
0: This is my favorite sound from childhood.
5: Steve?
0: Steve?
5: Is that a tape measure rolling back up?
0: Yeah, it is. It is. Hit that finger. How wings? Yeah.
5: Yeah, hit that finger.
0: Yeah.
2: That was your favorite sound from childhood?
0: Yeah. Right.
2: At least it wasn't a zipper unzipping.
0: Okay.
5: I always had a very unhealthy fear that the tape measure rolling back up was going to slip my wrists.
1: Oh, my God.
2: This goes back to your wrist trauma fears. Do you still have that fear?
5: Yes.
2: Like in your head. You know it won't happen, but you still think about it.
5: I don't know it won't happen.
4: Yeah.
2: It won't happen.
4: I don't worry about my wrist, but I certainly worry about my fingers.
0: Yeah,
4: I've sliced my fingers on those before.
0: Yeah, that little metal bit at the end is scary. Mm-hmm. It gets you.
5: Am I up 3-0?
0: You are, dude. Yeah. You're killing it. You know,
2: really
0: sounds.
2: Vibe with Tommy.
0: Here's another fascinating one for you.
6: Maitland. A firework descending.
0: Ooh, that's really good, but not quite.
6: Dang it.
2: Free beer. Your erection leaving after someone turned off your anime.
0: Yes, but no. Here, I'll play it again. Listen closely, guys. Listen real close. It's in the world of nature.
2: Is it your dog sleeping?
0: No, and you didn't buzz in.
1: Kelly. Is it a hummingbird?
0: It is! You guys know hummingbirds snore?
1: Aww.
2: Really?
4: Well, no.
1: It's a hummingbird.
5: I know they made any noise.
1: Oh, I love these. That's a sleeping little hummingbird?
0: It is!
1: Aww.
0: Oh, isn't that just the sweetest? Here, one more time. Imagine you're in bed. You just hear, it's not a bomb.
4: I wouldn't like that at all. I'd be like, oh my God, there's a hummingbird in my house. Yeah. Where is it? I hope I don't kill it.
2: It's fallen asleep inside my brain.
4: Yeah.
0: Here's more nature for you.
2: Free beer. Tommy's stomach after he eats a vegetable.
0: Honestly, yeah. Bonus point.
4: Hot wings.
5: Steve?
4: That is Godzilla emerging from the depths.
2: It sure sounds like it.
4: Yeah.
0: Steve?
5: A scuba diver?
0: No.
2: Free beer. Volcano bubbling.
0: That's it! That's a volcano bubbling! We don't have many volcanoes in Michigan, fun fact. But this is, in fact, what a volcano would sound like if we had...
2: Or one anywhere else.
0: I guess.
2: Yeah.
0: Generally speaking.
2: We're okay with non-regional volcanoes for sound effects.
0: I'll allow it. It's my game, but I'll allow it. We got 5 seconds left, so I'm going to let it roll.
5: Oh, good.
2: I don't want to miss the end of volcano.
4: I want to hear how it ends.
0: Just like that.
4: Oh my gosh.
0: Really bluntly.
4: Like M. Night Shyamalan's volcano.
2: 1-800-947-3979. 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
2: Hey, there is Tommy, and I made a game. How many sound effects can you name?
3: Wait, what's happening?

0: And if you can't name a name, well, that's pretty lame. It's Tommy's sound effects game. Here's a fun one for you guys.
1: Steve.
2: Kelly.
0: Steve.
1: Boots in mud.
0: Oh, yeah.
2: Yeah.
0: Kelly, go ahead, though.
2: I was going to say boots in mud.
0: I know Freebeer has a good one.
3: That's no idea. Whap.
0: Yeah, there it is. Yeah.
3: Whamp.
2: Whamp. Whamp.
4: Wait, what was that?
1: Yeah, what was
0: that? That was boots squooshing in mud. Someone got that.
4: Oh.
0: Yeah.
4: Oh. Your game is no less confusing this time than it was the last.
0: I don't believe that.
1: I understand it perfectly fine.
0: Steve's gotten
4: Seems
0: so many
4: like
0: right.
4: You do.
0: Yeah, Steve's
4: got it.
1: Like, finally, I've found the one person I'm able to communicate with clearly.
5: How does that make you feel?
1: 45 years.
4: Because of all your success on Mind Meld together, the two of you.
0: Here's another sound effect, though.
6: That's clearly a photon torpedo from Star Trek.
0: Close, but not quite. Probably inspired by it, though. Maitland, you got one? You want to hear it again? This is nature as well.
3: Well, at first I thought I knew, but this is getting... It's like a frozen lake.
0: Yeah! Yeah! Bingo!
4: Oh, when they throw a rock on it.
0: Yeah, it's when ice expands and whatnot. It makes that noise.
4: Whoa. It really did sound like Star Wars sound effects.
1: It did.
0: Isn't that awesome? It sounds like a photon laser. I like that. Here's more nature for you. Yeah, Kelly.
2: A hippo?
0: Not a hippo, but it is another great creature.
4: Oh, Free Bear.
0: Free Bear.
4: Hungry, hungry hippo.
0: No.
2: Maitland.
0: Maitland.
2: A type of frog?
0: Nope, bigger.
2: A rhino?
0: Nope, aquatic and land.
2: Kelly.
4: Free Bear.
2: Oh,
4: no.
0: Free Bear.
4: A seal.
0: Yes!
4: Oh.
0: That's a happy seal. Love seals.
2: Me too. My dog kind of looks like a seal sometimes.
3: She does.
2: She has a badging inside. It gives seal. It's so cute.
0: Here's a sound that'll make your ears happy.
2: Is that a hammer, Kelly?
0: Kelly.
2: Nope. Dang it. I say a hammer lightly hitting a nail.
0: No, but it's construction related.
1: Steve.
0: Steve.
1: It's bricks.
4: Yeah.
0: Bricks. What are they doing?
2: Yeah.
1: Tipping over.
0: Yeah.
1: Yeah, like dominoes.
0: Exactly. Yeah. Isn't that a nice...
2: Play it again.
1: It's this one. Yeah.
0: What's the text line think of these sounds, Revere? Are they happy?
4: Please slap Tommy for me.
0: Oh.
4: That hummingbird noise made me want to drive my car into a pole.
0: Mm-hmm.
4: Just when I forgot about my tinnitus, thanks to Tommy's sound effect game. I wish Tommy would meet Johnny John so they'd both kill each other.
5: Wow, that's really strong.
4: I really like Tommy's new game. Oh. Great job, Tommy.
0: Wow, there was a positive
1: job,
0: in
1: man.
0: There.
1: Good
4: Time
1: job.
4: To fire Tommy so this never happens again.
0: That's not
4: Carl
0: a positive.
4: From Medford, Oregon.
0: Yeah. Carl, this one's for you, man.
1: Steve? Dolphins?
4: Free Bear.
0: No.
4: Guinea pigs.
0: Guinea pigs. What are they doing?
4: Oh. Playing.
0: No.
4: Humping.
0: Not quite.
1: Steve.
0: Bonus point for what they're doing, Steve.
1: Eating.
0: Eating what?
1: Hay.
0: No.
3: Maitland. Lettuce.
0: Oh, so close. Howling.
5: Oh, that's hamsters eating a strawberry.
0: Another fruit.
2: Kelly.
0: Kelly.
2: Hamsters eating a blueberry.
4: Free Bear.
0: Oh, bigger fruit. Free Bear.
4: Guinea pigs eating an apple.
0: Maitland. Bigger fruit. Maitland.
3: Guinea pigs eating a watermelon.
0: It's a watermelon. Did you guys know those are real too?
2: Watermelons?
0: Yeah.
1: Guinea pigs?
0: And watermelons.
1: Yeah.
0: God.
5: I'm aware of both of them.
0: I learned that from my sound effect game.
1: You didn't know guinea pigs or watermelons were real.
0: It's amazing what happens on the internet.
1: Yeah.
0: See, we learn new things through the sound effect game.
1: Mm-hmm.
0: I love it.
5: I feel a lot smarter.
0: Here's an animal.
2: Oh.
5: Howling.
0: Howling.
2: Kelly.
5: Oh, that's a little kitten.
0: No.
2: Kelly.
0: Kelly.
2: Squirrel?
0: Nope.
2: Malin. Frog?
0: Yep, that's a frog. A little tiny, tiny frog. Like, pinch your fingers together. We want to squish something. Like, it's that big.
4: Is that
0: big.
4: How you got it to make that noise?
0: Oh, no animals were harmed in the making of Tommy's sound effect game. I just want to make that out there.
4: Text from Albany. All of these sound like noises I think Tommy would make if he was about to number three.
5: A lot of these do sound like sounds that you might make at some point.
4: This text. I love you, Tommy. You sweet summer child.
0: Oh,
4: what does
0: thank
4: that
0: you.
4: Mean?
0: Oh, sweet! I'm a sweet summer child, like a sunshine of rainbows. Hmm. You know what I mean, Kelly?
2: Yeah, I know exactly what you mean.
0: Yeah. I got one more here. One more song.
4: Okay.
0: One more sound, I mean. It's not a song. It could be.
2: Beans.
0: Actually, technically, it's a sound and a song.
2: Kelly? Is that somebody pretending to play a trumpet with their mouth?
0: Yeah, isn't that mighty impressive?
4: Wow.
2: Yeah.
4: Are they using their hands?
0: It's their lips.
4: Wow.
0: And a cup.
4: Listen, Tennessee says, no matter how hard you guys try, you can't break Tommy down. He's so excited. He's going to get through this.
0: Man. Now, Well, what sound is your favorite one, you guys? Did you like these sounds?
2: The sounds of the brick was like brain rain.
0: Get ready for some satisfaction. That's also what I say.
4: You know,
0: on a Friday night.
4: Get ready for some satisfaction.
2: I'm tipping brick.
4: Dumber Than the Show Trivia Revisited. Oh, man. 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
4: We got to talk about something important right now. 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
1: Time for Dumber Than the Show Trivia. Let's meet today's contestant. His name is Todd in Pennsylvania. Hello, Todd.
2: Hey, how you doing?
1: Good, bud. How are you?
2: Good. Real good.
1: All right, Todd. Who do you want to play? Maitland for 100 or Kelly for 200?
2: We'll go Kelly for 2.
1: All right. Good choice. Kelly and you, Todd, will have the same 5 questions from Steve. Whomever gets the most right out of 5 wins. You both get a maximum of 90 seconds. Kelly's exiting the studio. She will not hear your turn now. You can each pass on questions, and Steve will come back to every question you pass on one time. Low time wins if there's a tie. Any questions for us, Todd?
2: No, all good.
1: Already.
3: Todd, are you any good at trivia?
2: So-so.
3: How do you think you'll do today?
2: Hopefully decent, but you never know.
3: All right, are you ready to play?
2: Yep.
3: Todd, your chance on a $200 round of Dumber Than the Show trivia begins in 3, 2, 1. What U.S. state is known as the Beaver State?
2: Oregon.
3: Who is the author of The Great Gatsby?
2: Pass.
3: What do you call animals that can live on land and in water?
2: Pass.
3: What is the name of the New York coffee shop featured in the TV show Friends?
2: Central Perk.
3: Within 2 years, what year was Netflix founded?
2: 2008.
3: Who is the author of The Great Gatsby?
2: Double pass.
3: And what do you call animals that live on land and in water?
2: Is it amphibious?
3: Time. How'd you do, Todd?
2: I think decent. I got a couple.
3: All right. All right, Todd, we'll put you back on hold, and we'll call Kelly in here, see how she can do at this game. Welcome back, Kelly.
4: Thank you.
3: How was your time out in the hallway?
4: It was peaceful.
3: Got good vibes?
4: Got good vibes out there.
3: All right. Are you ready to defend your $200?
4: Yes, sir.
3: Kelly, your turn on Dumber Than the Show trivia begins in 3, 2, 1. What U.S. state is known as the Beaver State?
4: Oh, God. Delaware?
3: Who is the author of The Great Gatsby?
4: I'll double pass. I'll never think of it.
3: What do you call animals that can live on land and in water?
4: Oh, pass.
3: What is the name of the New York coffee shop featured in the TV show Friends?
4: Central Perk.
3: Within 2 years, what year was Netflix founded?
4: Oh. 98.
3: And who is the author? I'm sorry. What do you call animals that can live on land and in water?
4: Pass.
3: Time.
4: I almost said the F word. I can't think of it, and it's right on the tip of my tongue.
3: Don't say the F word.
4: I'm not going to do that.
3: All right, let's score this game. Welcome back, Todd. Question number 1. What U.S. state is known as the Beaver State? Todd said Oregon. Kelly said Delaware. That's correct. It's Oregon.
4: Nice.
3: And he said that very quickly. Question number 2. I'm sorry. Todd leads 1-0. Question 2. Who is the author of The Great Gatsby? Todd passed, and when we came back to it, he pretty quickly passed again. Kelly was a quick double pass, knowing that that answer would not come to her. The answer, F. Scott Fitzgerald.
4: Yeah.
3: The Great Gatsby.
2: Yeah. Todd now leads. I know.
3: Todd leads 1-0. Within 2 years, what year was Netflix founded? Todd said 2008. Kelly said a decade earlier, 1998. Netflix was founded in 1997.
4: Nice. Whoa.
3: Kelly gets the point.
2: Nice, Kelly.
3: We are tied.
5: That was good.
3: Tied at 1. What is the name of the New York coffee shop featured in the TV show Friends? Todd said Central Perk. Kelly also said Central Perk. Central Perk is correct. We are tied at 2. Final question. What do you call animals that live on land and in the water? Kelly passed. Kelly passed again. Todd passed. When we came back to it, Todd said amphibians.
4: Yep.
3: And amphibians is correct.
4: Yep.
3: Todd.

0: couldn't get herbivores and like omnivores out of my head. And I was like, why do I keep thinking about what they're eating? No.
1: It always comes back to food with us.
0: I know. Yeah. As I'm eating. Eating my breakfast.
1: We'll play again coming up in a couple hours. Maitland's on the hot seat today. Kelly's asking the questions. Every spam call, every scam text, all those sketchy emails with your name, they all start the same way. 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Your phone number is sitting on data broker sites right now. 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They need Google in 5 minutes. 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
1: 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You think a ticket for not wearing your seatbelt is the worst that could happen until you get in a crash. Suddenly a ticket doesn't seem so bad. Click it, don't risk it. Paid for by NHTSA. Yesterday we played the CEO who spoke at the University of Central Florida graduation, and when she said to the students, AI will be the next industrial revolution, she was met by a round of boos that seemed to really rattle her. And then she struggled to get through the rest of her AI chunk because graduates right now don't want to hear about AI. I don't blame them. When they started, a lot of the, 5 years ago, 4 years ago, a lot of the jobs they were shooting for now seem not as likely.
2: Yes. Is there a better example of somebody who's a CEO not having their finger on the pulse of what people are thinking?
1: At the very least, not of that audience.
2: Because it seemed like she was like, wait, what? What happened? Mm-hmm. What did I say?
1: Well, in her first reaction, remember, can I finish now?
2: And then she just went,
1: Wish I hadn't said that. Well, this is a better way. North Carolina State's School of Agriculture, the Wilson School of Agriculture, had their graduation. This CEO wanted cheers.
3: I would like to provide a graduation gift. It is our intent to make Wilson College for affordable for all, starting with this graduation class. It is my privilege to announce today that in honor of my father, my wife Marilyn and I are providing a graduation gift to cover all the final year education loans incurred by the Wilson College graduates during the 25-26 academic year.
2: Whoa. He's paying all of their loans for the entire year.
1: Yeah. Mm-hmm. To have that kind of money and also the willingness to do that, that'd be so good.
4: Yeah.
1: If I had like that kind of like billionaire money, I'd be like, yeah, I'll speak at your college.
2: Mm-hmm.
1: And then the next year I'd choose another one. And every year they'd know it's coming. They'd show up. They'd take extra credits if they heard I was speaking. And they'd be like, oh, cool. I'm going to get another minor.
2: I thought that it was awesome when I remember I went to my brother's college graduation. He went to Johnson & Wales in Providence, Rhode Island. And they had the former mayor, I think, of Providence as their speaker. And I thought it was awesome when that guy said, all of your unpaid parking tickets are wiped out. I was like, wow, that's pretty great.
1: That's pretty cool.
2: But to pay tuition? That's crazy.
1: Really, yeah, really, really good.
5: Yeah, because it doesn't say how many people it was, but when you see the video, I mean, it's got to be 300 people, maybe. I mean, because that college of North Carolina State isn't obviously that big. It's plenty.
2: It's a lot of money.
5: it's plenty of people.
2: Yeah.
1: So Charlie Kohler, football player, did sign a contract to play with the Chargers in the offseason with Los Angeles. And in doing so, he was welcomed in and he had his press conference. And he said football guy things. And a lot of people liked Charlie Kohler.
6: Something like so beautiful about you're up by 6 points. It's like 3rd and 3, 2 minutes left in the game. They have no timeouts. You get it first down, the game's over. You know you're running it. They know you're running it. Your wife knows you're running it. Their wife knows they're running it. You still run it. It's like that is more satisfying than any touchdown I've ever had. And like that's kind of one thing I've grown to appreciate in the NFL. It's like, I'm a football like nerd. Like I love looking at trends and stuff. And obviously, there's the last 20 years, the game's gotten faster. There's bigger or smaller, but there will always be a place for physicality in this game. And that is something that I try to pride myself on. And I still have so much room to grow. And I'm so excited. Like, even though I had awesome tackles in Baltimore, and I can't wait to work with these guys in Chargers. Those are some elite tackles. And it's definitely something I've learned to, like, appreciate and love.
1: Like the love affair with 3rd and 3, and everybody knows what's going to happen.
7: So I just got back from Greece. It was incredible. It was funny, though. I never really missed a day of off-season program. So all my friends are giving me a hard time about signing a contract, and I skip a few weeks of off-season. So I'm making clear that I was dragged by my wife against my will on a beautiful 2-week honeymoon where I was looking forward to and planning and drinking wine, eating food. So I was against my will. I'd much rather have been here. She took me there, kidnapped me. Just figured it out.
1: I think she's going to like that. I assume she'll take it tongue-in-cheek the way I think it was intended.
5: Yeah, sure. Of course.
1: Alex, if you had a welcome press conference for radio, you just signed with a new station, new show,
5: Yeah.
1: How's that going to go?
5: It's going to go great because I'm going to be effervescent and engaging, just like I am all the time.
2: Yeah. Effervescent.
5: Yeah. Oh, yeah. Absolutely. Yeah. I'm going to say, hey, this is, you know, this is a dream come true. I've always wanted to, you know, I've always dreamt of basing a show in Big Bone Lick, Kentucky. Mm-hmm. And, you know, it's always been a dream of mine. Yes, a lot of people aspire to your Detroits and Chicagos and Miamis and San Franciscos, but I've always wanted to broadcast live from a cave in Big Bone Lick.
1: Yeah.
5: And that's what I'm doing, and I couldn't be more excited about it. Come on, let's go, everybody. We're going to the carpet store.
1: We're going to the carpet store.
4: Free carpet samples for everybody.
5: Yeah. Yeah. And then get free passes to the cave.
2: Man. What a guy.
1: I like it.
2: Baller.
1: On the way. Deca Smash. Steve, how's that coming?
2: Done.
1: Yeah, theme? Yeah,
2: could be.
1: All right. You can identify an artist and the song title from Steve's musical Stew, then you could win a Lucky Idiot account. Next, with Deca Smash, it is the Free Beer and Hobbing Show.

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2: Deca Smash! 10 songs played at once. 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Are you guys ready to play Deca Smash?
3: I am. Yes.
2: Okay. Oh, I just realized one of my songs is only 30 seconds long. That's going to be a little bit of a problem.
3: Mm-hmm.
2: But here we go. Deca Smash.
3: A lot of noise there.
2: Sound good?
3: Yeah.
4: I got one.
5: I got one, but I don't know what version it is.
1: 1-800-947-3979. If you want to take a crack at Deca Smash, just got to be able to identify the artist and the title. Wes in Nashville. Hi, Wes. Can you identify one?
6: I think I heard Billy Idol, White Wedding.
2: You did not.
3: No. Another good one.
1: Ethan. Hello, Ethan.
7: How about The Offspring, Self-Esteem?
2: No, sir.
1: Dan in Tennessee. Hello,
8: hey,
1: Dan.
8: Hey. Life is a Highway, Tom Cochran.
1: There it is.
3: Yes.
1: Well done, Dan in Tennessee.
2: The original and far superior version.
3: 1,000%.
1: What's wrong with Gary Platz?
2: And Jimmy Rascal?
1: Jimmy Rascal.
2: Sorry, mate.
1: You really prefer the Rascal Flatts version?
5: I kind of do. From and when cars, you Google Life is a Highway, the Rascal Flatts one comes up first.
2: It definitely does. I wonder how much Tom Cochran has made off of the Rascal Flatts version.
1: You think more than the original release?
2: Yes.
3: Yes. Me too. Oh, yes.
1: He's like, yeah, go ahead. Google them. Don't

0: All right, we're down to 9 songs. Nano Smash. Nano Smash.
1: All right, we can do this. There's a lot of Dans on hold. Let's go to our next Dan, this one in Wisconsin. Hello, Wisconsin, Dan.
2: Good morning.
0: Hi. Hello, bud.
2: Did I hear Guns N' Roses, Welcome to the Jungle?
0: You did not, Dan.
1: Dan in Grand Rapids. Hello, Dan.
3: Hello.
0: Hi.
3: I'll go On the Road Again by Willie Nelson.
0: On the Road Again by Willie Nelson is correct.
4: Hey, look at that.
3: Sweet.

0: music with my friends. I can't wait to get on the road again.
1: On Nick's plane again. Hot Wings crying under the luggage bin. Knuckles white like a bitch inside a frying pan. I don't know. Lost the edge.
2: I don't know. A tin can.
1: Ah!
3: Oh,
1: tin can.
3: It was right there.
4: Yeah.
1: That's why I'll never make it in Hollywood.
5: Or Nashville.
1: Or any place where you're supposed to do good.
2: Yes, you will never make it someplace you are supposed to do good.
1: Right.
3: Greg only do bad.
1: Me do bad. Me do bad. Me too dumb.
5: Me no do good.
1: It's true.
5: You guys ready for Octo Smash?
3: Octo Smash.
1: Go to Bob in New Hampshire. Hi, Bob.
6: Hey, Bob.
7: Hey, what's going on, guys?
1: Not much. Bob, can you get one of these?
7: Did I hear Take Me Home Country Road by John Denver?
5: Take Me Home Country Road by John Denver is in there.
1: Oh, wow, Bob.

0: memory. Great. So I want the collective effervescence of singing that with the entire crowd at a home West Virginia Mountaineers football game someday.
1: Mm.
0: That is on the college football bucket list.
1: Can I give you an Upper Peninsula of Michigan?
0: Yes.
1: Okay.
0: I love group sing-alongs. And if you can hear everyone singing, it makes me so happy. So yes, 1-800-947-3979. More of this on the way. 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
2: Seasonable temperatures for today will have a high of 75 degrees with calm conditions and sunny skies to start, but increasing cloud coverage as we go into the late afternoon, early evening hours. After midnight, we'll have some showers in the area, and we can't rule out maybe a strong storm mixed in as well for early Friday morning. With News Channel 20, storm team forecast, I'm meteorologist Matt Bednar.
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2: 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We're down to Septo Smash.

0: Kyle in Hastings, Michigan. Hello, Kyle.
1: What's up, guys? How you doing?
0: How much? Are you ready to give us an answer that is correct?
1: Yeah, I think so. I don't know. I'm going to go with Born to be Wild by Stephen Wolf.
0: Yeah. Nicely done.

0: Wasn't that like the first reference of heavy metal?
1: I think
2: really?
1: So.
0: Yeah. Like the song is credited with that term.
1: It's so not a heavy metal song, but it makes sense.
2: But in like 1968, it would have
1: been aggressive.
2: pretty strong.
0: All righty. Time to get sexy.
1: Sexo smash.
0: Sexo smash.
2: Sexy smash.
0: Just keep punching through louder and louder.
1: Hello, Austin. How are you?
3: Pretty good. How about you?
1: We're
4: good.
1: Great.
4: Very good.
1: Austin, can you name an artist and title?
3: I heard Party in the USA by Miley Cyrus.
1: Damn right.

0: a simpleton song, which is why we all love it and mm-hmm. know the words.
1: All right, Pentasmash.
2: Pentasmash.
3: Should we save it? Do you want to hear like a little bit of it?
0: We should save it, Steve.
3: So do you want to hear a little bit of it?
0: A little more. 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
1: 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Hi, Tony. What do you got?
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4: You did not.
1: Gino in Buffalo. Hello, Gino.
7: 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How are we doing?
1: Good, hey, bud. 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
7: 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We got Steve Miller Band, Big Old Jet Airliner.
1: There you go.
4: It's just Jet Airliner, but that's all right.
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8: I've been down before.
1: Maitland, is Steve Miller your favorite classic rock artist?

0: Yeah. At one point every single year, I listen to the greatest hits, 74 through 78,
1: you've got to repeat. You've got to.
2: Big old jet airliner, don't carry me too far away.
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4: Quad smash!
5: Quad smash!
4: Quad smash!
5: Quad smash.
1: Maurice in Maine. Whoop, whoop. Hi, Maurice.
6: Oh. Hi, can I get Dr. Feelgood by Motley Crue?
4: No, you cannot.
1: Unless you're making a song request, yeah, which we'll get on just after 10.
7: Sounded like that, yeah.
1: Tyler in Iowa. Hello, Tyler.
8: I'm going to do I've Been Everywhere by Johnny Cash.
4: No.
1: That fits what I thought the theme was, but it doesn't fit the Decca Smash. Katie in Buffalo. Hello, Katie.
9: Good morning. How about Go Your Own Way by Fleetwood Mac?
1: Yes.
4: Absolutely.
10: Loving you isn't the right thing to do.
4: Wasn't everyone in this band having sex with each other writing songs about it?
1: Yeah.
4: And like breaking up on stage while they were singing these songs.
0: And doing so much cocaine.
7: Yeah, I don't know. I don't know if Mick Fleetwood was banging anyone in the band. He might have been. But yeah, Lindsey Buckingham and Stevie Nicks were a couple. John McVie and Christine McVie were married. But then I think they divorced while they were in the band.
1: Oh, Fleetwood and Mac. I get it.
7: Yeah. Yeah.
1: And then there were three. Try Smash. Try as you may.
4: Try Smash.
1: Try Smash.
7: Oh, wow.
4: Harmonica, really.
1: Holly in Massachusetts. Hello, Holly.
11: Hello.
1: Hi.
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0: only words I know to this song are London Calling, yeah. I just learned. Then, just two songs remained on Decca Smash.
1: Bye, Smash!
2: Bye, Smash!
0: Sarah in Toms River, New Jersey. Hello, Sarah.
3: Hey, Supertramp, Take the Long Way Home.
0: That's oh, it. There it is.
4: Yes.
0: The Steel.
5: This has such a long,
0: it does.
5: Quiet intro. It got completely buried.
4: That distinctive harmonica, though, when it cuts in.
0: Laura in Texas, you'll be next. You get the chance to identify the Uno Smash. What was it that made the Supertramp song Give a Little Bit get really popular for a while? Was it in a commercial?
4: I don't know. I'm not sure.

0: This was the high-voiced bastard era of rock.
1: It sure was.
0: With Styx and Chicago. And then there was one. Will in Birmingham. Will, can you identify that artist and title?
2: Yes, I can. Africa by Toto.
0: Yeah, buddy. Clean sweep for the audience today.
3: 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No shutout.
0: Decca has been smashed.

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12: Seasonable temperatures for today will have a high of 75 degrees with calm conditions and sunny skies to start, but increasing cloud coverage as we go into the late afternoon, early evening hours. After midnight, we'll have some showers in the area, and we can't rule out maybe a strong storm mixed in as well for early Friday morning. With News Channel 20, storm team forecast, I'm meteorologist Matt Bednar.
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1: 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Dumber Than the Show trivia later on this hour. Before that, what is the term car ranch? Have you ever wondered what Ed Grimley and Forrest Gump would sound like doing a scene from Butch Cassidy and the Sundance Kid?
2: Probably not, but
1: you're going to hear it later on. That's all coming up.
3: Good morning, I'm Kelly. And you know when you think about baked goods, specifically cookies, homemade cookies, you immediately think, oh, delicious chocolate chip cookie, immediately. Mm-hmm. And then when somebody says, what's the worst one that nobody ever wants? What's the answer?
4: Oatmeal raisin.
5: Oatmeal raisin.
3: That's right. And guess what? Dogs don't even want that BS.
2: No, of course they don't.
3: I know this because our hometown bakery called Costco sells these amazing 3-packs of white macadamia nut cookies. Those are fantastic. Chocolate chip cookies, those are fantastic, and oatmeal.
1: So it's like one of each or three of each?
3: It's three sleeves and one
2: Costco size. Oh, yeah. Gotcha. There's always one you don't want. This sounds too small
1: in my imagination, but yeah.
3: Yeah, so every time without fail, that lasts about a week in my house. So by the end of the week, I'm like, I'm just going to bring these into the studio or something. But I realized that dogs don't even like them when my cat knocked the entire thing of just the oatmeal cookie sleeve off the counter, and I woke up and I was like, what is that noise? What are the dogs running to? And then when I finally got up out of bed, I saw a trail of crumbs and I said, that looks like cookies. Uh-oh. I knew there was one chocolate chip cookie left and maybe half of a macadamia nut cookie. Those, gone. The oatmeal cookies spread throughout my living room like the dogs picked them up, thought about it, set it down, picked them back up, dragged them a couple feet over here. Did not give a damn about those oatmeal raisin cookies.
1: That is remarkable.
3: Every single one of them, because it was a full sleeve. I don't touch them anytime I get them. And full sleeve, and I put them right back into there just to see, like, well, how many did they eat? Not a one.
1: Wow.
3: They don't want them either.
6: Smart animals.
1: Like, if you left that as a review, they'd have to close down the oatmeal raisin cookie factory.
3: Yeah, but there's
1: dogs won't eat it.
3: Right. There's someone who loves oatmeal raisin cookies, and every time I hear that, I think, what is wrong with you?
1: Yeah.
6: I love an oatmeal chocolate chip.
1: That's right.
4: Yeah. Or like monster cookies that have oatmeal and M&Ms and chocolate chips and all the things in them. Hi, I'm Maitland, and I have a nail appointment today, which means that my girl is going to put in some work getting crafty. Last time I got them done, I drew my own fingers and I drew that set that had like the Marlboro nails and everything. And those were super cool and fun. I ended up having to pop them off last week. And then I stuck some other press-ons for that event we went to on Friday.
1: Yeah, that was disappointing.
4: And those only lasted a single day. Mm-hmm. And so now we are rocking some nubs until I go see Twa today.
1: It's, see what?
2: Go see
4: Twa.
2: What?
4: Her name Twa. Is Twa.
2: Oh, jeez.
4: Yeah, no, that's not what I said.
5: Right, but you followed it with a word that started with T, so that's...
4: Yeah. Oh, I see what you mean.
1: Yeah. Good thing we don't have a word called a day.
4: Right. Otherwise,
1: that would have been confusing.
4: Yeah, I see one a day.
3: Do you have a show and tell for us?
4: I do, yes, because for this time, I color matched my cat.
2: What?
4: Steve, show the picture.
5: Good God, you color have become such cat. A cat lady.
1: Like a really weird version of one.
4: So on Instagram, when you upload something onto your story, there's like a little marker that you can match the colors of the thing so that like the font matches whatever vibe you're going for or anything like that. So I grabbed a picture of my cat and I used the little tool to color match the different colors of his fur. So he is gray and taupe and white, and he has the most perfect little pink nose. And then the green is his eyes.
3: Oh, that's really pretty. Are you going to have her do little cats on each hand, like little outlines of a cat or something?
4: I thought about it, and maybe if the creativity takes us there, but otherwise, no. Mm. I'm kind of going for like a subtle, like when people say, oh my gosh, I like your nails. What are they? I would be like, it's the colors of my cat. Because we're going to be traveling, and I miss him. And so now he'll always be close to me.
1: Have you eaten his fur yet?
4: Not yet.
1: Okay.
3: You should cut off a lock of his fur and have her incorporate them onto your nails. So then you have like little finger dusters on the tips of your fingers.
1: That would be pretty remarkable gross.
4: I did just clip his nails the other day. I could take those clippings and add them to
1: that's more gross.
4: To my nails.
5: That's what you got to do.
1: Does, yep. Now, Maitland's got the photo in the bottom right is what you described as green. Hot wings and Steve, is that green to you? Is this just a guy thing that I see it as blue?
5: It definitely looks different on that screen than it does on my screen.
1: Oh, okay.
4: Yeah, it's like a tealish green.
2: Yeah, I was going to say, greenish blue.
1: I might be colorblind. Back in a moment, it is the Free Beer and Hot Wings Show.

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1: 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I'm Free Beer, that's Hot Wings.
2: Good morning. We've
1: been working together for a minute, 29 years. As Free Beer and Hot Wings, more than that, before that.
2: Yeah, we've worked at the same radio stations with each other since 1993.
1: The hot, sexy producer team, Steve, Kelly, and Maitland.
3: Yeah.
1: Tommy, the phone screening team, does not get adjectives. Adequate Tommy team.
4: The adequate Tommy team.
2: Yeah. Okay. Good morning. I'm Hot Wings with a hot take.
5: Oh, hot.
2: I thought kids and jobs and relationships and traffic jams and waiting in line behind someone to pay with a check was frustrating. But those things are like winning the lottery compared to the frustration of working on a classic car.
1: You know, your dream has not come true?
2: Oh, my God. It's one of the most frustrating things I've ever experienced.
4: I'm shocked at how long you have made this headlight project last.
1: Mm-hmm. Okay, so this is on your 1966
2: Corvette. 66
1: Corvette. And you have a headlight that goes up and down.
2: Yeah. Yeah.
1: And you're trying to fix it. And those parts are all gone.
2: Yeah. Well, everything is, you forget how brittle things are.
1: You mean when they're 60 years old?
2: So, yes. So it's got obviously two headlights on each side, low beam and a high beam. No big deal. The one side, take the cover off. Like everything's fine. Unplug them, plug the new ones in, put the rings back on. I'm not kidding. Like a 5-minute job. I'm like, hot damn, this is easy. Working on classics is a breeze. And then there's the other headlight that everything's just a little askew. Nothing's quite right. And for some reason, nothing fits. And yesterday I go, I'm not going to try to adjust everything. I'm just going to get the bulb back in there and, you know, call it a day and it'll be fine. And I go to turn one screw a little bit and the piece of plastic, the pivotal piece of plastic goes snap. No.
1: What's that to fix? Like $60,000 if you take it to a specialist?
2: Probably. I have to order like an entire like headlight kit to get like the one little plastic piece.
1: Steve was really criticizing you yesterday off the air because you had said you might use some duct tape and
4: super glue.
2: Well, I did use super glue and a zip tie on one of the brackets.
1: And no, Steve is so angry at you. You know, he has a perfectly refreshed Jeep Comanches.
2: Yeah.
1: And he knows that doing it the right way is worth the toil.
4: Look, man, I can get away with super glue, duct tape, and zip ties on a piece of crap 40-year-old truck. You have a classic automobile.
2: Yeah.
4: You cannot jerry rig it like that.
2: Well, I'm not gonna drive it over a mirror at a Concours event. I mean, you know, like it's the inside that goes behind the headlight.
4: Just
2: like
4: do
2: no
4: it
2: one
4: right.
2: will ever
1: if you
2: see
1: go to
2: it.
1: Tarzan Coffee, right. I'm gonna go there and put a sign on the opposite side where you can't see it that says there's duct tape in here.
2: No one would care.
4: Just do it right.
2: No one cares.
4: Why can't you just do it right?
2: Why can't you just do it right?
4: Because I don't have mine, even fully restored, has zero value. Like, I'm well aware.
1: God, that must have made Annette so hot just now.
4: I am well aware that what I have is garbage. You don't. Like, you look at your car, you're like, damn, that's a nice car.
2: Steve, you know.
4: Just do it right.
2: I thought, Steve, of all the people in the world that I thought you would congratulate me on my resourcefulness, it'd be you.
4: No, you don't use super glue on cars.
2: Super glue and a zip tie. No. Those are like,
1: that's
2: America. The world's magic right there.
4: No,
1: it's America, Steve.
4: I will never agree.
2: It's the inside. No one cares.
4: I will never agree.
2: As soon as you screw the light bulb in, you can't see what I did.
4: Mm-hmm.
2: It works.
4: Take some pride in your work, man.
2: But then I broke a whole different bracket, and that one I definitely can't super glue. don't think I didn't try, though. But that sucker won't stick.
1: Yeah.
2: It's incredibly. A five-minute job. Mm-hmm. No problem.
1: The thing is,
2: the one side looks amazing, though.
1: That thing is the car of your dreams. Nightmares, but
2: it
1: dreams.
2: It is. Oh, my God.
1: Mm. Your son must be like, yeah, so you have a triple backup classic Corvette, and I'm driving my great-grandma's corpse LeSabre.
2: You're damn right. You got to start somewhere.
1: Yeah, no, that's true.
2: At least he's frustrated by something that has no value. We can just push it off a cliff if we get sick of that one.
1: Yeah, right. What to do if someone breaks into your house? From someone who broke into houses for years. So many mugshots. That's on the way in the Free Beer and Hot Wings Report. 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
3: Seasonable temperatures for today will have a high of 75 degrees with calm.

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1: Dumber Than the Show trivia will find a contestant for the end of this segment, or at the end of this segment, about 15 minutes from now, that'll have a chance to play against Maitland on Dumber Than the Show trivia as Kelly asks the five questions today. 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All right. Someone breaks into your home. This lady has a sentence towards the beginning of this. She is someone who was a cat burglar. She was someone who broke into a lot of homes. She was arrested for it a number of times. She got away with it a lot more. And she says something at the beginning, which is probably a really, really, well, there's a number of good lessons in here. Let's let her say it.
2: If they break into your house during the day, they're coming for your stuff. If they break into your house at night, they're coming for you.
3: Is that the line?
1: That's the line. Yeah. It's a great point.
4: Scary. Yeah.
1: It really is.
2: And even if they're not coming directly for you, they know your home and they don't care, so they're coming for you. So here is my advice from someone who was a cat burglar. I used to break into people's homes for many years as to what you should do if this unfortunately happens and you find yourself in...
3: By the way, she's had an incredible glow up. You look at her. I mean, nobody looks particularly great in their mugshots.
1: She's 41.
3: But yeah, I mean, she's definitely righted the ship.
1: Mm-hmm.
2: You should do if this unfortunately happens and you find yourself in a situation where you find that someone has broken into your home in the middle of the night. These are the things that you need to do. Number one, this is prior to a break-in and something everybody should do right now. Go on Amazon, TikTok shop, whatever, and get yourself some of the motion sensored lights. Some of the lights that you can put on your staircase where someone walks by, they turn on. Bigger ones that you can put in your living room. Any lights that get triggered by motion, get them and place them around your house. Okay. All around your house. Number two. Go on one of those platforms as well, TikTok Shop. TikTok Shop has one. I have it. It's called Birdie, actually. I'm going to show it to you guys at the end of this. It's a little personal alarm. You can pull it, you can press it, and it makes a horribly loud noise.
1: You did?
4: Mm-hmm.
1: And they're about the size of like a small TV remote.
4: Yeah.
1: Like a Roku. An old Nintendo Wii.
4: Yeah.
1: A Roku controller, yeah.
4: And it's like a keychain, and it has, like she said, a big thing on it that helps you pull it. And as soon as you do, it makes the most ear-piercing sound, and it has a light on it that flashes too.
1: Yeah. Yeah.
2: Get yourself a couple of those. Number three, make sure that your Ring Cam, your Wyze Cam, I personally have Wyze cameras. They're the best because they record nonstop. As soon as they track motion, they don't do like Ring where it only records for like 100 up to 120 seconds. On my cameras, on my home cameras, my doorbell camera everywhere, there is a siren. Make sure you're familiar with that siren and how to turn it on if you need to from your phone. Number three, make sure that you have your emergency settings in your iPhone, or I don't know if Android, I assume they have it too, but all I know is about iPhone. So there's emergency settings in your iPhone where you can text 911, where you can just slide to call them. You have your address in your phone set in place for your location so it can get sent to the police. If you have an emergency and you can't actually talk to them, you can slide to call them and it'll send them your location. Make sure you have all of that up to date and in your phone.
1: You don't have all that done?
5: Yeah, I do.
1: Do you? Good for you.
6: I have quite a bit of that.
5: Yeah, for where I can send it if something happens,
1: yeah,
5: for sure.
1: That's awesome. Yeah.
2: Haggle with it if something were to happen. Next, most people's spare key to their car is in some random place. Try to make it a point to put it in your bedroom because the fob has an alarm on it and you need that to be somewhere close to you if you need it. So what to do if you hear somebody in your home in the middle of the night? Immediately contact 911. You don't have to call them and say anything. Just slide your phone for emergency services. It'll send your location and it'll send the police right away. The lights that all turn on downstairs should be very triggering for a thief. They don't like lights and they don't like noise. You want to startle them from the beginning as much as you can. Next, get your key fob and set off your car alarm. After you've contacted the police, set off the alarms that are connected to your security cameras, to your Wyze or to your Ring doorbells or whatever. Set off the siren. I know it's hard to think in these situations, but you need to calm yourself down. So if you have kiddos, I know your first instinct is to go grab them, but it's important to do these things right away. It shouldn't have taken you but like maybe 20 seconds to do those things. What you're going to do next, you need to get your personal alarm and you need to set it off, and then you need to go with your kiddos to a different location than where the alarm is. So throw the alarm in another room and have you and your kiddos hiding somewhere else. If you have a two-story home, hold the higher ground. Do not go downstairs. Hold the higher ground because you have...
3: Oh my God.
1: We're poor with a one-story house, as my kids always tell me.
6: I'm with you, man. I got a ranch.
2: And the more sound and lights that you're setting off immediately, the better and more
1: I don't know if there's
5: I love the car alarm thing.
1: That's a great idea. Yeah. And having them in the bedroom, that's just as easy to find when I need a spare key as where I keep them now.
5: Yeah. I've got a little dish like right next to my bed that's got my spare key in it. So it's like, that's a
1: smart
5: move. I would have never thought, hey, reach over and set that off.
7: Yeah, I could put it right next to where I keep my ranch dressing packet.
1: Your bedroom ranch.
3: You got bedroom ranch?
7: Yeah, in case I have midnight tang issues.
1: Dumber Than the Show trivia is next. 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
1: Next hour, the internet is divided by red and blue buttons. Time to play Dumber Than the Show trivia. You've been waiting for your chance. And if your name is Dave from Northeast Pennsylvania, today is your day. Hi, Dave.
2: How are you?
1: How's it going, guys? Very good. How are you?
2: Good.
1: All right, Dave, you don't have to make a choice today because Maitland's the only show member who is eligible to play. Kelly's asking the questions. You and Mate will have the same five questions. Each of you get 90 seconds at the most, but low time is the deciding factor if there's a tie. You can each pass on questions the first time, and Kelly will come back to all the questions you pass on one time. Mate's in the hallway, won't hear the questions, the answers. Dave, what questions do you have?
2: Nothing. Hopefully, I get some questions I know. We'll find out.
1: Okay.
3: All right, Dave. Well, I've got five questions ready for you right now if you are ready to play Dumber Than the Show trivia.
2: Okay.
3: Perfect, Dave. Then your turn begins in 3, 2, 1. How many astronauts manned each Apollo flight?
2: 13.
3: What woman was named Artist of the Decade for the 1990s Billboard magazine? Whitney Houston, Mariah Carey, or Madonna?
2: Mariah Carey.
3: How many strings does a standard ukulele have?
2: I want to say 4.
3: Bree, Lynette, Susan, Gabrielle, and Mary Alice were the five women who lived on Wisteria Lane in what early 2000s TV show?
2: Who was that, Mary Alice and who?
3: Bree, Lynette, Susan, Gabrielle, and Mary Alice were the five women who lived on Wisteria Lane in what early 2000s TV show?
2: Roosters?
3: Which Rolling Stones song has been used the most in Martin Scorsese films? Paint It Black, Satisfaction, or Give Me Shelter?
2: Satisfaction.
3: Time. How do you feel like you did, Dave?
2: Not too bad. I just couldn't hear that Rolling Stone part at the end, so hopefully that's a lucky guess.
3: Well, this is the way this works. We're going to put you on hold right now. We're going to call Maitland back in from the hallway. She will answer these same five questions and attempt to defend her jackpot today. Maitland is back. Caffeine in hand. Headphones on. Maitland, how are you feeling about Dumber Than the Show trivia today?
4: I'm nervous.
3: Are you nervous?
4: Yes. I'm on a losing streak. 2 in a row.
3: Oh, you're in the $100 club, huh?
4: Mm-hmm. Yeah.
3: Let's see if you can get out of it today. Are you ready?
4: Yes, please.
3: All right, girl. Your turn on Dumber Than the Show trivia begins in 3, 2, 1. How many astronauts manned each Apollo flight?
4: 4.
3: What woman was named Artist of the Decade for the 1990s by Billboard magazine? Whitney Houston, Mariah Carey, or Madonna?
4: We'll go Madonna.
3: How many strings does a standard ukulele have?
4: 4.
3: Bree, Lynette, Susan, Gabrielle, and Mary Alice were the five women who lived on Wisteria Lane in what early 2000s TV show?
4: Little House on the Prairie.
3: Which Rolling Stones song has been used the most in Martin Scorsese films? Paint It Black, Satisfaction, or Give Me Shelter?
4: Paint It Black.
3: Time. We are going to bring Dave back on in, and we will go over your scores. Question number one. Welcome back, Dave. How many astronauts manned each Apollo flight? Dave said, 13. Mate said, 4. The answer is 3.
4: Dang it.
3: We are tied 0-0. We're going to skip question number 2. We'll come back to that. Question number 3. How many strings does a standard ukulele have? Dave said, ukulele. I want to say maybe giving himself some time to type it somewhere. Not sure. Came up with the answer 4. Mate said, 4. The answer is 4. You are both correct. And you're both on the board 1-1. Question number 4. Bree, Lynette, Susan, Gabrielle, and Mary Alice were the five women who lived on Wisteria Lane in what early 2000s TV show? Dave said, Brewster's? Mate said, Little House on the Prairie? Freebeard, do you know the answer?
1: Yeah, because I watched every episode a weirdo. Desperate Housewives.
5: Yeah, Desperate Housewives.
3: We are still tied 1-1. Question number 5. Which Rolling Stones song has been used the most in Martin Scorsese films? I gave you options on this one. Paint It Black, Satisfaction, or Give Me Shelter? Dave said Satisfaction. Mate said Paint It Black. The answer is Give Me Shelter.
4: Of course it is.
3: And we go into the final question. You both have different answers, and one of you is correct. What woman was named Artist of the Decade for the 1990s by Billboard magazine? I also gave you options on this one. Whitney Houston, Mariah Carey, or Madonna? Dave said, and then paused for a really long time and then said Mariah Carey. Mate said, oh, gosh, Madonna. The answer is Mariah.

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0: For $100.
1: Maybe Friday. 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
5: Seasonable temperatures for today. We'll have a high of 75 degrees with calm conditions and sunny skies to start, but increasing cloud coverage as we go into the late afternoon, early evening hours. After midnight, we'll have some showers in the area, and we can't rule out maybe a strong storm mixed in as well for early Friday morning. With News Channel 20 Storm Team Forecast, I'm meteorologist Matt Bednar.
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1: 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We're going to go red-blue. Mr. Beast posed a question on social media about a red and blue button. I want to do this like the experiment, so I want you each to be able to vote on your own without influence from the other. So I have already made my vote. Everybody but one person. All right, mate.
2: Okay.
1: You get to stay. Maitland, everyone on Earth takes a private vote by pressing a red or blue button, or in this case, everyone on the show. It's a private vote.
2: Mm-hmm.
1: If more than half the people press the blue button, everyone survives. If less than 50% press the blue button, only those who pressed the red survive. Okay.
2: Okay.
1: So if blue gets more than 50, everyone survives. If red gets more than 50, only the reds survive. What are you putting?
2: Blue.
1: Without hesitation.
2: Yeah.
1: All right. Wave someone in.
2: Okay.
1: Please. Steve, welcome back.
3: We were just curious what was taking so long.
1: I had to explain it.
3: We thought maybe you were telling the story of how the show started again.
1: Go out and send someone else in.
3: No.
1: I don't want to see you. Just kidding. Stay there. That was weird. All right. Everyone on Earth takes a private vote by pressing a red or blue button. If more than 50% press the blue button, everyone survives. If more people press the red button, only those who press the red button survive. Which do you press?
3: I'm going to go blue.
1: Are you sure?
3: Yeah.
1: Okay. Let's get someone else. Here comes Kelly. Kelly walks back in. Wry smile.
4: Yeah. I don't know what's happening. I'm a little nervous.
1: Don't be nervous.
4: Okay.
1: Everyone on Earth takes a private vote. There are two buttons, red and blue. If more than half the people press the blue button, everyone survives. If more than half the people select the red button, only the people that press the red button survive. Which are you picking?
4: I think I'm going blue. I'm leaving it up to fate because then I don't feel like I directly murdered people.
1: I think that's fair.
3: Yeah.
1: I think that's fair. All right. What do we think Hot Wings picks?
4: Red. For sure.
3: Red.
1: Yeah. We all do, right?
2: Yeah.
1: Okay. Let's wave them in. Hot Wings, welcome back.
5: Hi.
1: Everyone on Earth takes a private vote by pressing a red or blue button. If more than half the people press the blue button, everyone survives. If more than half press the red button, only the red button people survive. Which are you pressing?
5: Oh, boy. I would go blue.
1: So the show is five blues. Now, the internet, what percentage do you think picked blue? Oh. It's not the same as in here.
3: Oh, boy. I really want to think positively and
1: Steve,
3: say,
1: you think blue won?
3: I do.
1: Kelly?
4: No, definitely not. I think
5: blue won.
2: Maybe. I don't think blue won.
1: Blue did win, but it was like an American election, 56-44%.
5: Oh, wow, that's
1: much
5: crazy.
1: Closer than you would think on something like that.
5: Yeah, I mean, for something like that, like I look at it like, I mean, like, I'm not sure anybody fears death more than me. Like, I hate the idea of it. Like, it freaks me the hell out. But also, if I could guarantee that, like, the people I love still are alive and run that risk that maybe I don't get to, yeah, I'm taking that every day of the week. What if I pick red and then, like, one of my kids dies?
1: Mm-hmm. They don't pick red, yeah.
5: Like, no thanks. I don't need that. I don't want to live in a world where I made that choice.
1: I think that was ultimately what led all of us to blue, right? I don't want to be the reason all the other people died.
2: Yeah. Mm-hmm.
1: At the same time, now, the counter argument has been from a lot of the people who picked red, and this has gotten very deep for people, because red lives no matter what. And your goal on Earth is to survive at some point. It's Darwinistic, survival of the fittest, whatever you want to call it. And at some point, you have to look out for you. I'm not saying that I picked blue without hesitation, but I'm saying that that's what a lot of people are saying is I pick red because I want to live. And if this were a real quiz where it really was going to happen, because we all know it's obviously hypothetical, but if it was real, the people who pick red say red would win. Do you think that's true? Like, it's easy to say blue now because I know I'm not going to die no matter what.
3: Right.
1: But if I go into a private voting booth and I know that if I pick blue, there's a chance I die. But if I pick red, I live to tomorrow for sure.
3: How am I dying? Is it like the Avengers?
1: We don't know.
3: It's just like
1: poof, poof, you turn to dust.
5: I saw how terrible that was when half the population disappeared.
3: Mm-hmm.
2: I mean, yeah, it's easier in this room to say blue because we know each other and we can gauge. Like, I could probably tell, like, I think everybody's going to pick blue. I think it's easy enough to get to half at this small of a scale. But yeah, gauging the selfishness of everybody else in the world, that's a tough call.
6: I also think the people who pick red think, like, hell yeah, I want to live. Hell yeah. And then you're stuck with a bunch of people that picked red because they want to live, but they don't want to do the work to stay alive.
5: Yeah,
6: and
5: then it's going to be the laziest. Reds,
6: yeah. And then you're like, I wish I had picked blue.
1: This text, the goal of life is not to survive. That's small-minded. Everyone dies eventually no matter what. Having kids is a huge personal resource expense that people still choose. The goal of life is to live in a manner that justifies the struggle.
6: Also, people who just push red because they're afraid of death, might I remind you, we are all trying to catch up on sleep every day. How tired are you every day? I can't wait to welcome the great sleep. The forever sleep.
3: It's so relaxing.
6: It's like the final blink of my life.
1: It's like, yeah. It's like the great quote. If death is like sleep, kill me now. FDR.
6: Yes, exactly.
5: Yep. Yeah.
3: I thought that was Billy Mays.
6: It's on one Billy of the Mays,
1: that's right.
5: Yeah, he had just sealed a boat.
1: Hi, and Billy Mays here for the great sleep. This will keep the sunlight out completely because you're dead underground. Hi, Billy Mays.
5: Flex seal over your mouth ensures a great sleep.
1: Blackmail. Next. Are you a blackmailer? Are you being blackmailed?
3: Are you a blackmail?
1: Those stories go to the...
5: I'm a white man.
1: Or are you just a black guy? Yeah, whatever. 1-800-947-3979. That's next. It is the Free Beer and Hot Wake Show.

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1: We'll get a contestant for You Can't Win coming up in about 10 minutes. Free Beer, Hot Wings, Steve, Kelly, and Maitland, thanks for being with us. Any of you been blackmailed? I mean, if we don't know about it by now, you probably can't tell us. Any of you ever blackmailed?
2: No.
3: Thought about it.
1: In this case, though, this person did choose blackmail. Aggressive blackmail. It starts with the Milwaukee Bucks and one of their owners, a co-owner named Wesley Edens. Okay. He was a typical owner of an NBA team, billionaire from big business.
2: Okay. Yeah.
1: Now, he got a divorce, which happens. He got a divorce in 2022. In 2023, or in 2022, after his divorce, rather, a woman named Sophia Liu of New York slid into his DMs on LinkedIn. That's the way rich people have affairs.
2: Yeah. LinkedIn, man.
1: I have no idea. He's 64, the co-founder of the Wall Street investment firm Fortress Investment Group, owner of the Aston Villa soccer team, and co-owner of the Bucks. By 2023, he had had sex with Sophia Liu, according to prosecutors and the Wall Street Journal.
4: Okay.
1: Edens, who was newly divorced, had a night of passion at her apartment. She sent him a desperate love letter. It was not a thought that they were going to be a long-term couple, it seemed. And then became progressively, according to this, more deranged when he did not respond.
2: Okay.
1: It is a little surprising that a guy worth $2 billion is finding someone to have sex with on LinkedIn.
3: Whatever.
1: It just seems like you'd... But whatever.
3: Things happen.
2: I mean, you know, it does.
1: Steve, you're saying guys are going to guy?
3: Well, I mean, I don't think that that's a guy thing at all. I think it's more of a sign of the times than guys being guys.
1: So he may have been going through a thorny patch after the divorce. Who knows? But after that night of passion, now, Liu called him and said, "Hey, just so you know, I have cameras in every room of my house, and I have everything that we did on video, so you better respond to me." He did not respond.
3: I believe that's it.
1: So then...
2: Yeah, I think so.
1: Yeah, it sure is.
2: I think it is,
1: yeah. Last May, FBI agents searched Liu's apartment and found a phone hidden in the laundry basket and another in a box of sanitary pads, according to prosecutors. One phone had numerous pornographic videos and images that had Eden's face edited onto another man's body.
2: Oh,
3: wow.
2: Okay.
1: The woman, after not getting the response she wanted, reached out to his family and ex-wife, threatening to take all of his investors. She then found the doctor's office where Eden's then girlfriend at the time, now his second wife, worked and tried to tarnish him as his image. Months later, she wrote that Eden's alleging that he had had sex with her when she was mentally incapacitated. So she said, "I have it on tape, and I was not in a mental place to consent to it. So now you're in even more trouble." That's when she said, "I have all the hidden cameras," and then it was caught on camera. So he settled. An initial settlement. He paid her $6.5 million with $1 million up front following a Zoom mediation session overseen by a former judge. So it's done. She's going to get her money.
3: $6.5 million.
1: Yep. So she has done it. She's landed the blackmail plane.
2: Yeah.
1: Right? Mm-hmm. Just has to pull it up, get into her car, and drive away from the airport of blackmail.
2: Yeah.
1: To continue the stupid metaphor.
2: Yes.
1: But before she left, she thought, "I'm going to book a bigger flight on a bigger plane." Following the settlement, she found out she had HPV. She blamed Edens, then sent a message saying, "We will now renegotiate the deal, and my opening bid is half your net worth, $1.2
3: billion. Wow.
2: Oh, good luck with that.
3: She shot the moon. All right. Yeah, I respect that.
2: All right.
1: It turns out with a billionaire who's worth $2 billion, his reaction to losing what might be chump change to him, a day of parking for the Milwaukee Bucks,
2: right,
1: versus losing half of his fortune, causes him to react differently. Now, Edens was no longer interested in negotiating with a judge via Zoom.
2: Yes, gotcha. As you would imagine.
1: That's a perk of being rich, I guess. So then she was arrested at JFK Airport while trying to flee the country because he made it clear he was not going to trifle with this any longer.
2: Yeah.
1: And got the authorities involved. And the only reason we're hearing about it now is because she was prosecuted. Damn. And eventually so found guilty.
3: Did she not get the initial $6.5 million then?
1: I think she got the million up front. You said front the, when
3: there
1: she
3: was a million up front,
1: deal.
3: And then I'm assuming there
1: and
3: was
1: then
3: some
1: I think
3: kind
1: she
3: of
1: spoiled
3: plan.
1: It. Yeah.
2: Yeah, I'm sure she got nothing.
3: Oh, come on.
2: Way to go, stupid.
3: You did it. You got it. You got the money.
2: I can't believe a blackmailer would be so greedy.
1: On the way. You can't win, but you can. Day 58, you can't win. 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
2: Seasonable temperatures for today. We'll have a high of 75 degrees with calm conditions and sunny skies to start, but increasing cloud coverage as we go into the late afternoon, early evening hours. After midnight, we'll have some showers in the area, and we can't rule out maybe a strong storm mixed in as well for early Friday morning. With News Channel 20, storm team forecast, I'm meteorologist Matt Bednar.
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3: You can't win, you can't win, that's the game, and let's begin. And you think you know the answer, but you probably can't get in. 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
1: Ooh, let's pound PUD together during You Can't Win. If you haven't heard of You Can't Win before, I've got five questions for our contestant today. Some people call them tricks, riddles, or triddles. It doesn't matter, but in order for our contestant to move on today, this does matter. They must get one question correct at a time, and if they get one wrong, the game is immediately over, and we do not play again until we are back in studio. If our contestant gets five questions correct, they win $1,000. We have heard all five questions. So let's meet our contestant today and see how far we get. Gwen, welcome to the Free Beer and Hot Wing Show.
2: Oh, my God. Thank you so much. I'm so excited.
1: You are welcome. Have you been following along?
2: You are
1: can't
2: so
1: win?
2: Hard to get a hold of.
1: Are we?
2: You are. It's so bad.
1: Okay.
2: Yeah.
1: Yeah. We should yell at Tommy about that. He does that on purpose.
3: Yeah. Yeah. He's been freezing you out.
1: Uh-huh. He has.
2: I'm sure of that.
4: He mentioned you by name.
1: Mm-hmm. Now, Gwen, have you been following along with You Can't Win?
2: You know, I have, but I can say I have missed a couple of days in the past. So I'm just praying that number five is one that has not actually been set.
1: Okay. All right, Gwen, well, if you're ready, we'll start with question number one.
2: I'm ready. Thank you.
1: You're welcome. Question number one, You Can't Win. It traveled but never took a step.
2: Would be a home run?
1: That would be correct. Question number two, You Can't Win, Gwen. Is this a PR stunt?
2: It would be with Kendall Jenner.
1: Yes. All right, Gwen, question number three. Why 4:30?
2: Let me see. 4:30 is the last train to Clarksville by the Monkees.
1: Yes, Gwen. We are at question number four. You Can't Win. From 80 to 120, but no 18s?
2: Well, it's a Buc-ee's Travel Center.
1: Yes.
2: Or a Truckers Travel Center.
1: Yes, Travel Center. Just Buc-ee's is fine, too. They don't allow truckers, actually. No 18s.
2: Right.
1: Question number five, You Can't Win, Gwen. Are you ready?
2: My heart. Yeah.
1: Okay. Here we go. Question number five. Ooh.
2: Yep.
1: That'll leave a mark.
2: Oh, I'm not certain it was said that exact same way. So I was thinking it was a quote by Chris Farley and Tommy Boy when the sail hit him in the head.
1: I'm so sorry, Gwen, but that is incorrect.
2: It was a guess. Damn.
1: Yes,
4: I know it.
1: Guessed it already. Sorry about that.
4: You finally get through.
3: Yeah.
2: I know.
4: And then you read us yesterday's headlines.
3: Yeah.
4: That is terrible.
3: Yeah.
4: Gwen, I'm just kidding. It happens.
2: Yes, it is.
4: It happens.
2: Well, guess what? I'll try again tomorrow.
4: There you go. Back to the drawing board. Thank you, Gwen. 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
1: What do we learn on the way? One more thing. Oof. This is a Dateline episode. But actually, they might need to do it online on Peacock so it could be even more filled with details, because this is okay. Something.
2: Yeah, this one's crazy.
1: Michael Dale laid in his Escondido home with a plastic bag wrapped around his head and sealed with duct tape for about 8 minutes as OnlyFans curator Michaela Reilersdam, a vibrator in hand, kept cameras rolling, according to the arrest warrant affidavit filed in San Diego Superior Court. She had called 911 when she realized he had started turning blue.
2: Oh.
1: But it was too late to save him. They describe it as a Black Mirror-esque killing, and it sure is, because it was witnessed by lots of people.
2: Wow.
1: Sent shockwaves through the suburban community of Escondido, raising questions about the extreme lengths creators will go to in the name of captivating content. Reilersdam, 32, was arrested and charged in February with murder. She took a plea deal to a lesser charge of involuntary manslaughter, meaning she acted with disregard to human life but did not intend to kill, which I think is probably true. So back to the guy. He died at age 56. He had met her the month prior on a website called Eros.com, a website often used for escort and stripping services. Over the course of several weeks, he paid her more than $11,000 to engage in conversations with him, come to his home, and perform acts of bondage. The request he had for her veered into the downright dangerous. He asked, "Wrap me in saran wrap like a mummy." He also wanted to pour Gorilla Glue into his eyes and glue a dildo to his mouth.
3: Oh, my God.
4: What?
2: Oh.
3: Okay.
1: After lengthy online discussions about his fetishes, she arrived at his home on April 6th. On April 17th at about 6 p.m. on 2023, where she extracted at least $1,000 from him following encouragement of her husband, who urged her via text, "Get more money from him. Go further." Which, I guess, if you're getting that kind of easy money.
2: Yeah.
5: Well, yeah.
1: See why that would happen.
2: They're willing to pay.
5: A complete creep.
1: She proceeded then to film several hours of BDSM-focused content. When detectives examined her phone, they found numerous troubling videos of Dale with a plastic bag over his head, duct tape around his face, women's boots glued to his feet. One video of her was herself treating herself like an amusement park about 3 minutes before she called 911 at 10 minutes after 10, 4 hours after her arrival. When they got there, they found him unresponsive, not breathing. She was doing CPR on him when they walked in, which had to be weird. Meanwhile, he's still got shoes glued to his feet.
2: Do you think she still uses the content?
1: That's a good question. So involuntary manslaughter is what she was found.
5: I mean, in this case, he did die doing what he loved.
1: It's true. I mean, it's as true as it's ever been.
5: I mean,
1: he had to be so turned on at the last second. What do we learn? Maitland,
5: yeah, rigor mortis is going to be real awkward.
3: I learned guinea pigs and watermelons are, in fact, real.
1: Steve, what did you learn?
2: I learned that 9 days out of 10, Maitland doesn't care what happens to her.
1: Kelly, what did you learn?
6: I learned tin cans are why free beer will never make it in Hollywood or someplace where you are supposed to do good.
1: Wiggs, what did you learn?
5: I learned that LinkedIn is how rich people have affairs.
1: Mm-hmm, me too. That's all. It is the Free Beer and Hot Wiggs Show.
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16: Seasonable temperatures for today will have a high of 75 degrees with calm conditions and sunny skies to start, but increasing cloud coverage as we go into the late afternoon, early evening hours. After midnight, we'll have some showers in the area, and we can't rule out maybe a strong storm mixed in as well for early Friday morning. With News Channel 20 Storm Team Forecast, I'm meteorologist Matt Bednar.
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Welcome to your Thursday. Easy for me to say. My name is Kyle. 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
2: Your News Channel 20 Storm Team forecast: sunny today with a high of 74. Got a chance of showers and thunderstorms later on tonight. Overnight low of 53. Tomorrow showers, thunderstorms likely tomorrow morning, possibly early afternoon, highs of 81. And then the weekend is looking great. Partly sunny, could have some scattered showers and thunderstorms on Saturday, but highs in the lower 80s.
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You have until May 24th, that is next weekend, to get that video uploaded. And then the voting will begin the very next day. A winner will be announced on June 1st, and then they will play a show out at the Library Pizza and Sports Bar, formerly the Crow's Mill location, on June 20th. And yes, you will be paid. 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
2: Korn guitarist James Monkey Schaefer is here. The band has written almost 40 songs for their upcoming album. He says, we've gone through them, rewrote them, got rid of them, tore them apart, and rebuilt them. He said, it's been a long process, but they're being very critical about what they're currently doing. The band's last album was 2022's Requiem. Black Sabbath bassist Geezer Butler has joined the Center for a Humane Economy by helping to rehome the 1,500 beagles that have been recently removed from the Wisconsin-based Ridgeland Farms. Geezer saying that he's loved animals his entire life. He said this rescue represents compassion in action and growing recognition that we can pursue better science without animal suffering. And that is your Rock Report.
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It is coming up. Actually, I think we're in concert season. I officially count this as the start of summer, and the concert calendar is definitely full. 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These guys will be down in St. Louis in July at the Hollywood Casino Amphitheater. It's Motley Crue and Looks That Kill. 92.7 WQLZ.

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12: Your News Channel 20 Storm Team Forecast. Going to be sunny today, highs of 74. Got a chance of showers and possible thunderstorm later on tonight, overnight lows of 53. Showers and thunderstorms likely tomorrow morning, possibly into the early afternoon, highs in the lower 80s, and then the weekend's looking good, partly sunny on Saturday. Could have a scattered shower or thunderstorm, high of 84, and then Sunday, mostly sunny, highs of 86.
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Thank you for making us a part of your Thursday, one day closer to the weekend. 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
11: Your News Channel 20 Storm Team Forecast. Going to be sunny today. Highs of 74. Got a chance of showers and thunderstorms later tonight. Overnight, lows of 53. More showers and thunderstorms likely tomorrow morning. Possibly into the early afternoon. Highs, though, of 81. Saturday, partly sunny. Scattered showers. Thunderstorm late morning into the afternoon. Highs of 84. And then Sunday, mostly sunny. Highs of 86.
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Poppy featuring Courtney LaPlante and Amy Lee. That is End of You, 92.7 WQLZ, The Rock Station. Hello, my name is Kyle. Thank you for making us a part of your Thursday. 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
4: Your News Channel 20 Storm Team Forecast. Sunny today, high of 74. Got a chance of showers and thunderstorms later tonight. Overnight, lows of 53. More showers and thunderstorms likely tomorrow morning, possibly into the early afternoon, highs of 81. Partly sunny on Saturday. Could have some scattered showers and a thunderstorm off and on. Highs of 84. And then Sunday, mostly sunny, high of 86.
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0: 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Death and dying, kind of the theme of today. 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
7: Your News Channel 20 Storm Team forecast: sunny today, 74, the high, chance of showers and thunderstorms later tonight, lows of 53, more showers and a thunderstorm possible tomorrow morning, highs of 81, the weekend partly sunny, could have a scattered shower or thunderstorm on Saturday, late morning into the afternoon, highs of 84, and then we close out the weekend Sunday, mostly sunny, highs of 86.
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Stone Temple Pilots will be out on the road with Godsmack this summer with Dorothy down in St. Louis, June 14th. All the details, concert calendar, WQLZ.com.

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1: Korn guitarist James Monkey Schaefer is here that the band has written almost 40 songs for their upcoming album. He says, we've gone through them, rewrote them, got rid of them, tore them apart, and rebuilt them. He said, it's been a long process, but they're being very critical about what they're currently doing. The band's last album was 2022's Requiem. Black Sabbath bassist Geezer Butler has joined the Center for a Humane Economy by helping to rehome the 1,500 beagles that have been recently removed from the Wisconsin-based Ridgeland Farms. Geezer saying that he's loved animals his entire life. He said this rescue represents compassion in action and growing recognition that we can pursue better science without animal suffering. And that is your Rock Report.
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The song is Destroy Me, 92.7 WQLZ, the rock station. My name is Kyle. I am out of here making way for Ryan, who comes in just a little bit. He'll have another new rock artist spotlight today at 2:30. He'll do a triple shot after 3 and get your road rage started after 4:30. Leaving you with Rage Against the Machine, Killing in the Name. 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

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Reflections, I've mentioned it multiple times on the air. If you haven't listened to the entire album, and if you're a fan of From Ashes to New, I would definitely do it. If you're wondering, what is this band kind of about? I was just listening to the entire Reflections album, and you'll get a very, very good idea of who they are, kind of the show that you maybe would come to expect when they are here on August 23rd, opening for Shinedown at the Illinois State Fair. 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
12: Weather returns to central Illinois. Tonight, increasing clouds with scattered showers and storms developing after midnight with lows around 55. And for Friday, scattered showers and storms, especially in the morning. Some storms could be on the strong side with highs near 81. With your News Channel 20 Storm Team forecast, I'm Chief Meteorologist Cheryl Lemke.
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It is 92.7 WQLZ, the rock station. Some might say kind of like how the studio is when I am in here. It is dark every now and then. It's a little bit darker than others. 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It's QLZ.

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And you can hear them again at 7:30 tonight with Alexa, who will be more than happy to play them again for you tonight. Tomorrow we bring you one more band. Well, technically it's two bands for tomorrow. So we have two more bands for you in the Artist Spotlight. Collaboration with Sierra Pilots and Devour the Day tomorrow. You hear them at 10:30, 2:30, and 7:30 with a track called Replicants. This band will be closing out the Illinois State Fair this year, and we get a new record from them 2 weeks from tomorrow. Shinedown. It's QLZ.

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Thunderkiss 65. It's 92.7 WQLZ, the rock station. We've got a new question posted on our Facebook, Instagram, and next pages, your daily Q questions. All about today, about weird things you've had people sign. It could be a band, it could be an athlete, it could be somebody in your life signed something weird. I don't know. I figured just keeping it to basically anybody and everybody would allow a lot of you out there to get creative with this one. So Facebook, Instagram, and X, the weirdest thing you've ever had somebody sign. Can be somebody famous, can be not be somebody famous. So though, you can hit us up there. Comments, you can text or call as well, 217-629-8200. We will share your answers throughout the afternoon. Coming up probably about like the next like 45 minutes to an hour or so. We'll start diving into those. Trey has requested Asking Alexandria, so we will honor that request. It's QLZ.

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Godsmack. 927 WQLZ, the rock station. 3 o'clock, we do the triple shot. Now, every single weekday, bringing you three songs that either have something in common, the bands could have a common theme, we go back to a certain year, or we do three songs from the same band. We're going to do three from Architects today. So Architects on Tuesday night, finally knocked them off the old concert bucket list. And was like, you know what? Should have done it Wednesday. Kind of already had some things kind of planned in advance, just taking the day off on Tuesday. And, you know, we'll throw Architects in on Thursday. So we'll have three from them coming up here in about the next 5 minutes or so. Right now, it's Pretty Reckless, their latest, When I Wake Up. It's QLZ.

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Triple Shot today, all about architects. It is 92.7 WQLZ, the rock station. Three from them today, kicking it off with Animals. And there's a version of that song that we are not allowed to play on the air because it drops certain words that we can't say. But it was cool to hear it live on Tuesday evening down in St. Louis. If you've not been to the Hawthorne, very, very cool venue down there. So just checking out a show when you can down in that area. We'll get to When We Were Young, following the latest one from them, which is now a top 10 single. So the Architects got back-to-back top 10 singles, which is awesome. Broken Mirror, it's their latest on QLZ.

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It is 92.7 WQLZ, the rock station. Three from them, When We Were Young, their latest Broken Mirror, and Animals, the three tunes for today. And it's been about 8 or 9 months since we've actually done an Architects Triple Shot. So I figured they were due. Saw them Tuesday night. Loved it and want to continue the concert feelings going. Aaron has requested that we play some new Megadeth, which we can do that. It's Tipping Point on QLZ.

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13: Active weather returns to Central Illinois. Tonight, increasing clouds with scattered showers and storms developing after midnight with lows around 55. And for Friday, scattered showers and storms, especially in the morning. Some storms could be on the strong side with highs near 81. With your News Channel 20 Storm Team forecast, I'm Chief Meteorologist Cheryl Lemke.
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Dayseeker, Pale Moonlight, 92.7 at BQLZ, the rock station. The microphone is running away on me again. I'll be really happy when I don't have this microphone anymore. But Dayseeker, Pale Moonlight, a top 10 song for them. They also had their first ever number one recently with Crawl Back to My Coffin, achieving that last week, their first ever number one, as well as the first number one for their record label, Spine Farm. So a lot of number ones all over the place. We're asking you today for your daily Q question about the weird things that you've had people sign. It could be a band. It could be a famous person. It could be a not famous person. It could be your divorce papers. Who knows? I figured somebody out there would roll out with that one. But hit us up, Facebook, Instagram, and X, all at 92.7. You can text or call as well, 217-629-8200. It's Chili Peppers.

No excuses from Allison Chains. It is 92.7 WQLZ, the Rock Station. We've got a new Daily Q question posted on our Facebook, Instagram, and X pages. Doing this every single weekday at 2 o'clock. We've been doing this, trying to get it to going to 2 o'clock. So in case Facebook ever decides to just ding us for whatever reason, for the reach, 2 o'clock every single weekday. Asking today, weird things you've had people sign, or possibly strange things you've had people sign. Obviously, with architects signing our broken truck mirror, which happened when I backed the vehicle out of the garage a couple of months back. Boy, it went with it. It went with it. The good news was the glass never shattered, which if it did, I would have expected Stone Cold Steve Austin to come out, which likely would not have happened. I would have been very disappointed. So it was a good thing it just never shattered itself. But with us playing Broken Mirror, with the guys and architects sign it. Dennis says on Facebook, I know someone else that had a broken mirror signed, but Dennis is not sharing anything weird that he's had signed himself. But thank you, Dennis. We appreciate it. Scott says, well, it's not really weird, but I have a Hot Wheels car signed by Don the Snake Prudhomme. When I saw the snake in there at first, I thought it was first going to say Jake the Snake Roberts, Scott. I thought that's where we're going with it at first, but alas, it was not. But you can hit us up, Facebook, Instagram, and X, at 92.7, and we'll have more of your answers throughout the afternoon. Stickleback.

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They somehow managed to get a phone dial tone into the song, and the music video has them at a payphone, which I know next time we get them in the green room, got to ask them about some fruits. The questions are growing. And then also, where the hell did you find a payphone? Because I don't know the last time I've seen any anywhere in the area. I don't know. Slice 9 Kills. It's QLZ.

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We'll grab a few more of your answers when it comes to the weirdest things that you've ever had somebody sign, kind of purposely left this to not being like a band or a famous person or anything, because I know some of you out there will have rather interesting answers for this, like Luke on Facebook, who says, I got a state trooper to sign my ticket one time. Apparently, I can't drive 55. You can catch Luke doing comedy this weekend. Actually, I have no idea. Luke, if you are, we'll get you set up with Donnie B if we can. Ricky says, I saw your last name and then it said Kyle Petty. I thought your name was Ricky Petty for a moment. I was like, maybe you're related to Kyle Petty, but it's my eyes playing tricks on me. Ricky saying, Kyle Petty signed the glove box door on my car last week during the Kyle Petty charity ride across America. Now at least something is cool about my car. There you go. I'm kind of at that point with mine. Like, I still love my car. It gets great gas mileage and everything else, but it's not newer-ish anymore. It kind of needs some cooler features on it, so I need somebody cool to sign my vehicle. Maybe I'll break something in my own car and have somebody else sign it, but we always do daily Q questions up 2 o'clock every single weekday, Facebook, Instagram, and X. You can find us all at 92.7. You can always text or call as well, 217-629-8200. It is Zeppelin.

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14: Active weather returns to central Illinois. Tonight, increasing clouds with scattered showers and storms developing after midnight with lows around 55. And for Friday, scattered showers and storms, especially in the morning. Some storms could be on the strong side with highs near 81. With your News Channel 20 Storm Team forecast, I'm Chief Meteorologist Cheryl Lemke.
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1: 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Our WQLZ band battle, we announced it earlier on this week. We are giving you, for this first round show that we are doing at the Library Pizza and Sports Bar, you have until May 24th to get one of your songs uploaded. You can just grab a YouTube video. So if it is a performance video, you can do that. If it's a lyric video, music video, any of those will work to get submitted. And we're going to announce a winner on June 1st, which follows a week of voting. And what you want to do is after you submit, you're going to want to share with all your followers on social media, your fans, your family, get them to come and vote at WQLZ.com. And the person with the most votes will get a show at the library coming up on June 20th. You will be paid. It is a $1,000 payday for the winner. There will be a runner-up. If the runner-up would like to play and be the opening act, they can. You can sell your merch out there as well, which you get to keep all of your merch money. So details, complete details, getting signed up. There's a whole lot more. There's a frequently asked questions section because we knew people would have questions on this. There's a whole lot lined up at WQLZ.com. You can hit me up as well. I know some people have reached out to me and asked some questions. Be more than happy to help you out as much as I can on that side as well. It's the warning. It's kerosene on QLZ.

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1: Korn guitarist James Monkey Schaefer is here that the band has written almost 40 songs for their upcoming album. He says, "We've gone through them, rewrote them, got rid of them, tore them apart, and rebuilt them." He said, "It's been a long process, but they're being very critical about what they're currently doing." The band's last album was 2022's Requiem. Black Sabbath bassist Geezer Butler has joined the Center for a Humane Economy by helping to rehome the 1,500 beagles that have been recently removed from the Wisconsin-based Ridgeland Farms. Geezer saying that he's loved animals his entire life. He said this rescue represents compassion in action and growing recognition that we can pursue better science without animal suffering. And that is your Rock Report.
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Mammoth the Spell kicking off the road rage, all brought to you by Elf Insurance for the not so perfect driver out there. Yesterday, we brought you the brand new one from Breaking Benjamin, which they released a song on a Wednesday. It technically came out, I think, at like 11 o'clock our time on Tuesday night. We'll have a brand new Five Finger Death Punch for you tomorrow. They've got a new song out. There's a couple other bands that I believe next week we can share with you, and they've got some new stuff out. But this is the brand new one from Breaking Benjamin. Still wondering where the full album is, but I'll take it. Something Wicked, their new one. It's QLZ.

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It is 92.7 WQLZ Central Illinois Rock Station. It is the Road Rage, all brought to you by Alf Insurance. And we asked you earlier on this afternoon if you have had anybody sign anything interesting for you. We have an anonymous tip coming in. And journalistic integrity, we will keep it just like that. Anonymous, but it is a great story overall. So somebody has messaged us and said, my friend and I were hired guitarists for a country act. Were part of an act that opened up for a sold-out Justin Moore concert. One of my cousins happened to be in the front row and noticed me. So I waved and said, hey, from the stage in between songs. After our set was done, we went back around the backstage into the crowd to visit with his cousin. And the crowd kind of quickly picked up, being like, oh my gosh, these were the fellas that were on stage. We tried to basically convince people we're not that famous, even though getting several autograph requests. However, there was one girl that insisted that my friend sign her boob. Not both of them, but apparently just one. Just one of, unless they meant to pluralize it, but just one apparently. So he did. And he used what she had handy for him to use, which was a ballpoint pen. Now, ladies, I don't know how often you get your chests autographed, but I would imagine a ballpoint pen probably does not feel very good. Says he inked the hell out of it. It had to hurt. It was leaving a bright red mark as he was writing it on, but she was happy as a clam. Now, if you're with us for the Dead Sugar Show with Park and the guys in Unchained a couple weeks back, now Blair from Dead Sugar did say that she would sign ladies' chests, and she did, but I believe there was a Sharpie involved in that, so probably a lot less painful, but that's a good way to round out our daily Q question stuff for today. We'll have another one posted tomorrow at 2 o'clock on Facebook, Instagram, and X. We continue the Road Rage with Disturbed. It's QLZ.

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1: Yeah.

I'm going nowhere like a rat trapped in a maze. Every wall that I knock down is just a wall that I replace. I'm in a race against myself. I try to keep a steady pace. How the will I

Seven Dust, their new one, Unbreakable. It's 92.7 WQLZ, the rock station from the album One, which came out on May 1st and is their 15th studio album, and giving it a couple listens on through. It's probably my favorite album since All I See Is War, which, great, it came back out in 2018. There's been a couple records since then, but probably my favorite one. Going back about 8 years. Blood and Stone, awesome album. Truth Killer's got some great stuff on it, but the kind of the last Seven Dust record really kind of grabbed me from start to finish. Kind of All I See Is War, and I also love the artwork on that album, so it's great as well. But One, awesome album for those guys. It's only 10 songs this time around, so it's not a terribly long listen. So if you're in a bit of a rush, good record. Check it out. It's White Zombie, continuing the road rage.

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It is 92.7 WQLZ, the rock station. We've got a bunch of shows coming on up. We're all excited about all of them, but we are thrilled to be welcoming back the guys in Fivefold, who have a brand new track coming out tomorrow called Running. It's a song that we'll have on New on Q this upcoming Saturday night. They're coming here with Enamel and Cabretta on Saturday, June 6th. It will be a 6 o'clock doors open show. But if you go to Weebles earlier, like 5:30 for dinner, I mean, you can go out in the beer garden. Nobody's going to tell you to not go out there. But I think a lot of you last year were in there by like, I think doors were like 6:30 or 7 last year, a little bit later than what we normally did. And there are people already in there. But we're excited to have all three bands here. We're going to spotlight all three bands on Saturday nights on New on Q with Cabretta, Enamel, as well as Fivefold. Also going to be bringing you a brand new track from a band called Short Notice. We're going to have them on Saturday night as well. But June 6th, Fivefold, Cabretta, Enamel, going to be welcoming all three of them in here. Weebles Beer Garden, free all-ages show. And those details can all be found on the concert calendar at WQLZ.com. It's the Beasties.

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0: Volbeat, Demonic Depression, their latest from the God of Angels Trust album, which came out almost a year ago. I believe it was June 6th, I believe, last year, when it came on out. And another number one for Volbeat. They have the most number ones now by a band originating outside of North America, which is awesome. Remember hearing Fallen for the first time and being like, I have no idea who this band is, and really enjoyed them. And then Warrior's Call came out. I was like, oh my gosh, holy crap, I love this band. I can't wait to hear more from them. But very, very well-deserved. From them to get the as many number ones as they have now outside of, I think it's 13. I believe that they are at a Baker's Dozen. It's awesome stuff from Volbeat and God of Angels Trust. If you haven't checked out that album entirely, there's a lot of music out there. It's definitely worth giving to a start from a finish. Listen, and the Road Rage. We do this every single weekday, kick it off about 4:40 or so, getting you commercial free for the ride home. You know, unless you're working overtime. It's QLZ.
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Godsmack, 92.7 WQLZ, the Rock Stations guy, is going to be down at the Hollywood Casino Amphitheater in St. Louis coming up on June 14th with Stone Temple Pilots and Dorothy with them as well. It should be a damn good show. If you want tickets from us on that show, we are still waiting on them to get sent over from Ticketmaster. We should have them sometime in the next few weeks. As soon as we get them, we'll pass them on to you. Sublime, going to have a brand new record coming out on June 12th. This is the title track called Until the Sun Explodes. It's QLZ. Yeah.

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Daseeker's first ever number one album, number one single, Crawl Back to My Coffin. 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Pale Moonlight was the most played song that we had last year, back in 2025, and they continued strong here into 2026. It's AC/DC.

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12: Active weather returns to central Illinois. Tonight, increasing clouds with scattered showers and storms developing after midnight with lows around 55. And for Friday, scattered showers and storms, especially in the morning. Some storms could be on the strong side with highs near 81. With your News Channel 20 Storm Team forecast, I'm Chief Meteorologist Cheryl Lemke.
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Pearl Jam, Alive. It's 92.7 of QLZ, Central Illinois' rock station. Evanescence is going to give us a new record coming up here in less than a month. Sanctuary is coming on out in the next few weeks. Who will you follow? It's the latest from them on QLZ.

Ghost. It's 92.7 WQLZ, the rock station. Ghost going to be taking some time off. They had the arena tour that they did where you couldn't film anything in. They put a new record out last year. And Tobias Ford said that basically once the arena tour is kind of wrapped on up, he said, I don't really have a plan for kind of what's happening next. He could be fooling us and have a whole bunch of stuff under wraps, or it could be like, you know what? The band has been going super hard for years and years. Maybe we want to take a little bit of downtime, which is not a bad thing. It might make some people say, damn it, though.

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I'm Ryan. It's going to do it for me. Have a great rest of your Thursday. The weekend is nearly here. Very, very much looking forward to it. I know I took Tuesday off, but still always looking forward to the weekend. Things you're looking forward to as well. Alexa, she comes in and is going to hang out with you for the rest of the night. She's got the artist spotlight all powered by WDS coming up again at 7:30 with a band called Hotbox. It's another night of 9 o'clock new with Blackstone Cherry, Stone Horses, Drop Dead Gorgeous. So let us know what you think of those songs. I'll leave you with Ice Nine Kills tonight. Twisting the Knife. Have a great evening. See ya.